trained knowing the stadium's coming. Let's train for those conditions. And so when they all of a sudden playing under the lights, so to speak, they're playing a game. So you look at the Canes, unbelievable running game, just the best in the competition. But then you've got guys like the Chiefs for sure, and then you've got Crusaders also not doing just normal set piece. They've got to sort their line out, by the way.

0: Where did you send them to him? On Instagram?
1: No, I texted him. I've texted him before.
0: Oh, okay.
1: Just the old-fashioned text message. Yeah, so...
0: Awesome.
1: So... Have a good show, and yeah, I'd be really keen to hear that interview with Crudsy at 1 o'clock. That'd be really good.
0: He'll be awesome. Good on you, buddy. Is Darren out of Aussie? Dean from Dunedin. G'day, Dino.
2: Gee, Steph, I've got to be honest. Even Colin Hawke couldn't save the Blues.
0: Yeah, I know. They're not really steaming into the playoffs full of... just looking there... Their last four games, they lost to the Crusaders by 16, the Hurricanes by 23, the Chiefs by 25, and then the Crusaders by 21. So at least 20, four in a row.
2: Steph, I said to you 6 weeks ago, they'll leak 300 points. Go through your phone calls, you'll see it there. Like, there's just... It's sad for me. Like, I don't mind the Auckland people texting and saying, has Dean got nothing else to do except moan about the Blues? But I've told you numerous times, like, they set the bar in the 80s, and they have all these reviews and all this, that, and the next thing. Who the hell reviews, who makes the... Who is the Blues talent identification guy? Because he needs a rocket right up his rectum, because there's a bloody good Blues backline and full-pack, and not a bad halfback out of counties. They're playing it for everyone else.
0: Mm.
2: Now, there's a reason for that. You know, the Crusaders, they identify as much talent, and then the guys like the fullback for the Chiefs, he's not stupid. He realises, well, I'm going to be

0: over the weekend, the Canes proved that they can play wet weather footy as well. So, yeah.
1: Oh, I got texts going, is the rain going to be a leveller?
0: Yeah.
1: And I'm like, was it? Possibly. Possibly. Both games are in horrible weather, by the way. Anyway, we have to get a breakaway. I'll get to your text, but you're welcome to call. All of the lines are free on 0800 150 811. And if you've got any questions or situations you want me to post to Aaron Cruden, you can text them through on 8833 as well. Back in a short moment.
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0: Club drawn at breakfast in the morning, Friday morning, and find out if you're one of them. I just had a text here from Mikey. Where is it? I loved it. Mikey. I wish I could sort by name. I probably can. I just don't know how. Oh, I just can't find. Oh, there it is. Staffy, I forgot to say, my young daughter went to her first professional netball game, seeing the tactics on Saturday. Afterwards, she got posters of the team and got her ball signed, and the team couldn't have been more awesome with the fans. Now Maya, my daughter, has her first sporting hero, and it's Charlie Bell, which I absolutely love. Cheers from Mikey. That is awesome, Mikey. And I tell you what, I'm angling to get Charlie Bell on the show next week. So you'll be able to play the podcast of the chat with the tactics. Charlie Bell's had a great season, actually. They're so good with the youngsters, the netballers. If you've got little girls and boys that like netball, take them to a game. And the players hang around afterwards and interact, which is fantastic. Right, we found him. We found him at 3 minutes past one. The great Manawatu Turbo, Aaron Cruden, joins us. Former All Black too, but mainly Turbo. G'day, Cruds.
1: Hey, you Steffi. How are you, my friend?
0: Oh, very good. Never changed my green colours, mate. I think I get greener by the year.
1: Well, it's a green that doesn't suit everyone, but it certainly suits you and I, my friend.
0: That's it, Rand. That is it. I've asked the listeners for some questions, and because they're almost like my co-hosts, the listeners, so I want to address those first. So let's get into them. Josh from the West Coast asks Aaron Cruden if he would prefer the Chiefs to win Super Rugby this year or Manawatu to win the Ranfurly Shield for a week this year.
1: Oh gosh, that's a really angled question, isn't it? Either which way I answer, I think people are going to be disappointed. But
0: man, it's easy for me.
1: I know it is, but not so much for me. I probably have to go with the Chiefs based on the disappointment in not being able to reach that final hurdle over the last couple of years. So. But in saying that, if they can win it, Super Rugby, there's no reason why still Manawatu can't take the Shield in NPC. Different competitions, you see.
0: Oh, geez, I was about to hang up, mate. I was about to hang up and delete your number. No, I completely get it, mate. I do completely get it. So that was the first question. Second question, what did you make of the Tony Brown appointment and the timing of it?
1: Yeah, it was. I haven't read too much about it, to be fair. I just had a quick browse on it, but oh look, I think we all understand and we all know how good Tony Brown is as a coach, and I think again it's a bold and a smart move from New Zealand Rugby to get in early. They obviously understand he's unavailable, and you know, I certainly admire that from Tony's point of view, that he committed to the Springboks and he's going to see that out first and foremost. But yeah, by 2028, I think it is, he's keen and eager to get involved with the All Blacks. So yeah, I think it's a really positive move. A little bit strange and unorthodox, obviously, without having a head coach finalised in that role at this stage. But yeah, still, I think really brave and courageous moves from NZR to put that in place already.
0: And that's what the fan base is asking for them to be brave, asking for them to be innovative, and the third thing, asking them to be transparent, and they've done all three. So whether you like the appointment or not, I applaud them for the steps they've taken.
1: Yeah, I have to agree, Steffi, and I understand too, because as I said, it is a little bit unusual, and sometimes when things like that happen initially, right, it catches people off guard, or people think, oh, this isn't normally the normal line of practice in a way, but we are asking for a lot of those things as a rugby fan base and as All Black supporters, and yeah, I have to commend NZR in doing that.
0: Mm. Last one from the listeners for now. Hey, Aaron, are you officially retired? I went to school with you, Palmy Boys represent. Seeing you on commentary instead of playing is making me feel very old. Cheers from Josh.
1: Oh, I love that. Yes, look, I have retired. I haven't made a big public announcement. I don't have a social media platform in regards to doing all that. But, yeah, after NPC last year, I had to have my shoulder tied bloodied up and have a bit of surgery. And I just thought, reading the signs and, you know, everything comes to

0: an end at some point. And I just look back now with a lot of gratitude and fond memories for the journey I had as a professional rugby player. And yeah, the commentary side of things has been fun because I'm still involved in the game in a totally different capacity, but still there and getting the excitement of sort of seeing it as a fan now. Which is very cool.
1: I was telling the listeners earlier that it was either last season or the season before, and I sat with you at Waikato Stadium, watched the Chiefs game, and I found it fascinating to see how you watched a game, having played at the very highest level for such a long time, as opposed to me, that's only ever watched the game. And it taught me that I ball follow too much, whereas you were always looking for space and for options, almost as if you were in there playing it. It was a fascinating experience for me. It really was.
0: Yeah. Oh, yeah, I remember that game, mate. That was cool. It's funny, like, sometimes I do get caught up as a fan as well, though. Mm. You know, just like you've described that you do, you sort of see what's going on and you watch the ball and you're just mesmerised by some of the skill sets that these players can produce. But then, yeah, when I suppose put a little bit of my my former player and sort of first five hat on, I'm often watching tactics and backfield coverage, trying to identify space and what seems to be working and what isn't working. But yeah, it's trying to find that good balance, I suppose, now of actually just sitting back and enjoying the process and enjoying the event, because, you know, I'm no longer in the middle and out there in the arena, while also, I think, you know, keeping, I suppose, for commentary purposes, mate, it's great to be able to tactically analyse things and try and pick up and articulate to the crowd at home, I guess, what I'm seeing based on the pitches on the field.
1: Mm. And the good thing about you is what's natural for you is you don't confuse us. You speak in our language, and it's always just like, oh, I learned a little bit there. I want to talk to you about the first fives and the way they used with the four teams that are left. Like, there's a lot of talk when we talk about the Blues, there's a lot of talk about Bodie and Perifetta. In the Chiefs, we talk a lot about Damien and Josh in the Hurricanes. We've seen Callum Harkham a little bit, but Ruben's going great guns. But in the Crusaders, we don't really talk much about Rivers and Taha Kemara. It's more about David Havili, the move of Lester Fainuku to seven. The fulcrum of the Crusaders isn't their 10, from what I see.
0: Yeah, it's an interesting point. And in a way, I think obviously when you break that down, you look at the likes of Rivers and Taha, who are still, you know, they're still young men.
1: They are
0: still learning. And but the good thing is they've been in the environment for a good number of years now. So yes, while we say they're young, they would have picked up a lot of secondary learning. They also, I think, having the likes and the strengths of a David Havili at number 12, like, it doesn't put all of the pressure onto the 10. Also the 9 as well. You know, young Hotham there, like, he's been able to, yes, still learn, still develop, and still be there in those pressure moments, but they're not the ones that I guess the Crusaders are hanging their hat on, because they have the likes of a David Havili and, before he was injured, Will Jordan. You know, those guys are world class, and I think that's been a really interesting and quite a cool balance to sit back and observe. Mm-hmm. And like anything, there will be a slight changing of the guard at some point, you know, like the likes of David and Will, a couple of years into the future, may move on. So I think the experience that these young teens and Rivers and Taha are getting right now in regards to running a team, controlling and dictating, I guess, different momentum shifts throughout a game, I think that'll be extremely valuable for them when they do take the reins of whenever that looks like, you know?
1: Mm. I think it's almost exactly a year since I last had you on the show, and we talked about the current tens in the country, and I remember what you said, you may not, but I'm just interested on your report card on Ruben Love 12 months on. How's he going?
0: Yeah, I remember what I said. mate, he's been outstanding.
1: Yeah.
0: As plain and simple as that. I think just really establishing and getting consistent game time in that number 10 jersey for the Hurricanes. You've just seen, I think, the acceleration and the development that I truly believed was always there.
1: Yeah.
0: But I did understand it is hard. You know, similar to Damien, even when him and I were playing together for the Chiefs way back

0: break.
1: Whether it's the V8s or the cricket, Sport Nation is bringing the action straight to your ears. 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Millsy and Guy.
0: The assistant coach of the Canes, Jason Holland. I thought that was probably your best performance of the season. How do you assess what the team managed to put together in that 80 minutes?
2: Yeah, I'm not sure if it was our best performance of the year. As an all-round, there was a couple of still things we need to be better at around, a couple of things we identified today. Yeah, in a good place. Framework's in place to keep playing and keep being positive.
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The only problem with having so many entries is, here we are, it's hard to find all the texts that aren't entries. Hi, staff, listening to the calls regarding halfback, if anything, I think it has slowed the game down. I agree. I think that once the halfback has touched the ball, even in the scrum, like they do, and start rolling it back, the 5 seconds should start when he first touches the ball, chest ground. I agree. That use it stuff, they say it, but they don't police it. That's how I feel. That's how I feel. They say it, but they don't believe it. Football World Cup, Football World Cup, Football World Cup. Yeah, I asked Aaron Cruden that question. There was another one here. What do you think Mike Blair's longevity is with the All Blacks in light of the Tony Brown signing? I think he's just going to be an addition. I think he's going to be an addition, personally. And isn't Mike Blair defence or is Mike Blair attack? I can't remember. Staff, Mr. Cruden sounds like a bloody good bugger.

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0: 25 on Monday, Samuel. You've grown since you were born. You were born as 4 kilos.
1: How's the look of Bernie?
0: 21 September 1990. You've put on 121 kilos since then.
2: Oh, you don't even listen.
0: Did I what? I was there when he was born. Don't laugh at that for research. That is research. It's in the maternity.

0: in what bad discipline that Brendan McCullum ever showed towards off the field or whatever it is, because that's a statement. It's a big statement. Now back it up for me, just personally, so I understand, so you educate me, because I know you know more than most, of what that discipline is that he lacks. So send another text through, and so then we can put that out to the listeners where Brendan McCullum lacks discipline, because I'm scratching my head. Never missed a test match, never missed an international. Did pretty well, the team, I would have thought. But you enlighten me.
1: I look forward to your text, Rob. 22 after 3, it is. I was just trying to update the basketball score and it's just disappeared on me. 113 to 108 with 12 seconds to go. The Spurs leading Game 3 of the NBA Finals in New York.
2: The Agenda. Agenda 1.
3: Righto, boys, Agenda 1. What is going on with the Black Caps batting lineup?
0: No,
3: I'm joking, Kyle.
0: Let's go.
3: I'm joking.
0: Let's go.
3: Just relax. Oh, I was just writing up. That's not Agenda 1, although Lord knows it probably should be.
0: What would you do? How would you have played the ball out there?
1: No. I'm gonna jump in here and say let's not get into this.
0: Okay.
1: Although, well, yeah,
3: I just think you just get aggressive on it, eh?
0: Oh yeah.
3: Walk towards it, march down the well. A ball out there's got your name number on it, doesn't it?
0: Yeah, it does.
3: So just swing hard. See,
0: well,
3: ball,
0: Glenn Phillips
3: ball.
0: Was very much like that in the last inning.

0: 1976, I've been out of the team for 2.5 years. I was recalled against Pakistan. I went off alcohol for a month. I arrived here. I netted strongly the morning before the game. The day before, I went to lunch and Rod Marsh said to me, "What are you doing this afternoon, Skull?" I said, "I'm going to my room and visualising getting wickets tomorrow." He said, "Well, you're coming to the West End Brewery to visualise drinking 8 hours of piss with us." So I did. And they carried my body ceremonially burial style through the foyer of the hotel at midnight. The next morning I was in these dressing rooms downstairs and I was having an up and under. People say, "Gee, Skull's nervous." Nah.
1: If you had to give up one, which one would it be? Like, if you were told you had to give up one, punting or sex?
2: I'm a man of simple pleasures, and I'll enjoy both those things. I'll dead set would not give both those things up. I'd rather be 6 feet under.
3: Well, hey, when you're walking in Millsy's shoes, it'd be tough to give up both, let me tell you.
2: Shit.
4: Degoe can chomp all of these seconds. Big, big time player, Jordan Degoe. And it's going to be a big time moment. Jordy Degoe from downtown.
5: Cracking AFL season it is at the moment. Fremantle absolutely flying at the top of the ladder and looking very, very hard to beat. 2.5 minutes after four on your Tuesday edition of Millsy and Guy here on Sport Nation. Great to have your company. Simon Porter, our Tuesday feature today. He's between 5 and 6 o'clock. Chat all things being a rugby player agent, and now he is moving into the world of the Cricket Players Association as well. So plenty to get around with him after 5 o'clock. Before then, though, Tim Lyth is going to join us. He's the NRL's general manager here in New Zealand. What are pathways like in rugby league here in New Zealand right now, and what growth does he see in them? We'll chat to him around that. What has the success of the Warriors done for those pathways as well? So Tim Lyth coming up shortly, and Kane Drury this hour as well. Speaking of pathways, he is, I think his official title is New Zealand Rugby's head of pathways, but essentially the under-20s coach, and they are about to head away to a world championship that they haven't won since 2017. So we will catch up with him. They've just named their squad as well. All that to come between now and six, and then straight after we are done, of course, it is Sam and Jello for Running It Straight, so stick around for that as well. 3.5 minutes after four, Millsy and Guy on Sport Nation coming to you live from the Kogan Mobile Studio. 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
6: Sports News headlines brought to you by Night and Day. The Spurs have kept their finals hopes alive, beating the Knicks 115-111 in Game 3 of the NBA Finals, but it was just as dramatic off the court for fans. A citywide alert encouraged New Yorkers to avoid the MSG area because of President Donald Trump attending the game, leading to the crowd booing him during the national anthem. The Secret Service had issued guidance calling for a strict no-bag policy and airport-style screening at entry points, and encouraged fans to arrive at least 2 hours before tip-off. It also leaves questions around what security measures will look like on the White House lawn ahead of UFC Freedom 250 on Monday.

0: Tell you what, this is a great song to get around when you've had a few.
1: You reckon?
0: Oh, I've lost my voice to this a few times, Samuel.
1: Very good song, isn't it?
0: Very good song.
2: Well, it's proper music.
1: Yeah.
2: It actually is.
1: Unlike some of that shit you listen to out in the office.
2: I listen to.
1: Yeah.
2: Okay.
1: You got a poor taste in music.
0: Yeah. From the, Sam and Casey from the top right. Not for the first time.
2: Some of the shite that gets played on this show, like...
1: You reckon?
2: Yep. That's a classic right there.
1: That is,
2: you should turn that bit up.
1: How good is it?
2: So good.
1: Should we get a couple of stubbies?
2: Yeah.
1: What else do you have a poor taste? Oh, dress sense, obviously. Yours needs real work.
2: What part of it?
0: Coming from Mr. Fashion himself.
2: Yeah.
1: Well, you know those jeans you wore that time?
2: I took the black ones?
1: No, the ones.
0: Were they the ones with the paint on them?
1: The real toit ones?
2: The black ones.
1: Oh, I don't know.
2: Yeah, the black ones.
1: Remember I likened them to what I wore at that blue light disco back when I was 7.
2: Yes, the black ones. And I haven't worn them since.
1: Yeah, I know.
2: You've affected me that much.
1: Bullied you out of them.
2: You did.
1: You wear that hoodie that was probably would have fit your 10-year-old daughter, Heidi. Remember? That was toit.
2: And Di got a spray for that for putting it in the dryer.
1: Yep. And you also got a couple other drive-bys from some members of this office saying that they thought you'd put on the weight.
2: I hear this.
0: It's incredible, isn't it? Incredible.
2: Do you think I get bullied in here?
0: I think you give as good as you get. So, yes, you do get bullied, but I think it's pretty even when it comes to it.
2: It's character building, isn't it?
0: That's exactly it.
2: Yeah.
1: Really, really is. And, you know, but what you had for lunch today was a disgrace.
2: Well, I've been coaching all morning, giving back, grassroots,
0: what did
2: community.
0: You have for lunch?
2: Well, I came in here in a rush because you called me non-stop. You don't need to call someone like 3-4 times in a row. When I see the missed call, I know I need to call back.
1: Yeah.
2: Yeah, so why did you keep going call?
0: Because it was urgent.
1: That shows that this matter of urgency.
2: But I'm obviously on the other line talking to someone more important.
1: No. But you just hung up from me.

Cheers, Jay, on 8833. Good feedback that, and good to hear that there's a lot of interest as well around under-20s footy in this country. Speaking of rugby, well, Simon Porter has been involved in it in contracting side of things and just being a player agent for many a year and has been at the front of quite a few of the biggest deals done in this country. Here's our Tuesday feature very, very shortly here on Millsy and Guy. He is live, so fire through any texts that you might have for him. Simon Porter coming up.

0: represent them moving forward. I mean, it's not overly complicated, but it's just such a personal business that you have to find a way to relate and connect with the people, figure out who the key decision makers are in that person's life. You know, we've always taken the view at ALO that we're you know, we're not it. We don't take over everything. We're just one part of the support team that helps that young person navigate the challenges that they're going to have when they move out of school and into the real world. And it can be a baptism of fire going into some of those environments where all of a sudden you're around the people that you've grown up aspiring to be, who you're thinking your heroes, etc., and now you're one of them and you're being asked to put shoulders on and smash them. You know, it can be quite intimidating. They need a good support network around them.
1: Hey, so throughout your time, from the start to where you are now, how hard is it becoming for New Zealand to retain the talent? Like for New Zealand Rugby, for example, trying to compare deals to some of the clubs and some of the money that's been offered from overseas clubs, whether it's Japan or in Europe, is it getting harder year on year?
0: It shifts. I think yes is the simple answer, but it's never actually that simple. The battleground kind of moves depending on which competitions in the ascendancy, which currency is stronger, who might change their foreign player rules, relaxing or opening them up, etc. But I certainly think clubs around the world, their recruitment teams are not just looking internally. Like if you're the Chiefs recruitment team, you're only looking in New Zealand, right? Whereas we'll get a call from a club in France asking about a kid at school. You know, they are looking everywhere, and that's where technology, it's wonderful putting schoolboys on rugby on TV. Everyone loves it, but everyone around the world is watching it, and they are very interested in who the talent is. NRL, the money coming into the NRL through TV rights, etc., is just phenomenal, and they are just prepared to make big bets on players out of first 15 systems in New Zealand because they can. You know, they can drop six figures on a kid hoping that he's going to be good because they can afford to lose that money if it doesn't work out. Whereas New Zealand Rugby and the system we have, we just don't have the money in that academy and development system to put into the players in terms of revenue. We have great coaching, we have great development pathways, all that sort of stuff. And that's becoming increasingly difficult to sell when you're looking at a contract that, you know, might not even pay for the petrol to get you to training versus something that is meaningful. And a lot of people will never make that much money in their lives doing their 9-to-5 job.
2: That's incredible. Simon Porter with us. He's the Managing Director at Halo Sport and also the new Chief Executive at the New Zealand Cricket Players Association on our Tuesday feature here. If we take, you don't have to give me individuals or anything, but let's just say an All Black or a high-level All Black or something like that. When it comes time for them to be off contract and clubs from overseas start swooping, how many offers might they get at one time? Like, is it a free-for-all? Do you get, you know, tens of clubs? How many would you kind of be looking at who are wanting X player?
0: Generally, how long's a piece of string?
2: Right, okay.
0: Yeah. It just depends, right? Because overseas, everyone has different rules around how many foreign players you can have. But generally, the players that are hardest to put away or have the least number of opportunities are players who are capped. So All Blacks. Like in Japan, each Japan team can only take three players who have played international rugby. In France, well, your France is a bit different. It's a bit more open slather. It doesn't matter. But then up in the UK, etc., if you have the potential to do your 5-year stand down period, you can be a bit more attractive. And just from a salary cap point of view, they don't want to pay what the All Blacks pay. They don't want to pay what the All Blacks can get paid in New Zealand, which is actually really good money. You kind of need the stars to align. You need clubs to have a free spot for a cap player. You need them to want your position. And you need them to have the money in their salary cap or playing budget to come after you.

0: Simon Porter with us. Let's move from rugby to cricket, where you are, I think, days away from officially starting as the new chief executive.
1: Thursday.
0: Okay.
2: Yep. Looking forward to the morning shout. Be good.
1: Well, is that what he said, was it? Yeah, he always told me his brother did it, so that's good.
2: Yeah. He just ate it all.

0: Capes, no Barney. We really missed him last week, but now no Fish as well. And no Sam Healy. He's been massive for us off the bench. So it'll be interesting to see if they do try to push Wade out to play 80. I know that can really affect the quality of the 80, especially in that last half an hour. I'll be surprised, actually, if they put Makaia Taufa at 14 and don't play him. Because if they want to get him excited for a debut, if they give him his jersey and
1: you don't want to name him and then actually
0: get all the family there, everybody's pumped, and then you don't get him on the field. So I'd be very surprised if Wade does play 80.
1: I will say the starting forward pack for the Sharks doesn't spook me that much, Jello, but the bench does. Maweni Hiroti, Oregon Kofusi, Siosifa Talakai, Tommy Hazleton, just as a four coming off the bench.
0: Yeah, well,
1: very
0: Talakai
1: strong.
0: Talakai was a killer last game.
1: Yep.
0: He scored an awesome try, but that's what he does. Like, he's a big body, and when he's got a bit of momentum behind him, he's a killer.
1: So, what's your prediction, Jello?
0: Waz, give me the Waz.
1: You still
0: in a close
1: think the Waz?
0: One. Yeah, what's Gubby say? 32-30, maybe not that high scoring, but I'll take the Waz.
1: Should
0: in
1: I
0: close
1: go
0: one.
1: Against them just to.
0: Yes, please.
1: Commentator's curse?
0: Yeah, let's stay in touch with Penrith there.
1: Sharks 24, Warriors. Sharks 30, Warriors. Sharks 24, Warriors 14.
0: Oh, what do you know?
1: your turncoat. It's all intentional, team. It's all intentional. Big shout out to everyone watching or listening to this on YouTube. Thank you to Sav, as always, in the booth, pushing the buttons, myself and Jello. That is us, live commentary for the Warriors Sharks on Saturday from Mount Smart. Jello and I will be back here to see you next Tuesday. Enjoy your footy.
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12: The Sport Nation app even. It's on there too. Welcome back into another episode, of course. Another jam-packed episode on the way for you. Of course, round 9 of the Sells NBL is not in the books yet. Full transparency. We are recording this on Sunday, so there are 2 games remaining. However, we're going to give a little prediction on those 2 games tonight, but you will know the result already, but hopefully we got it right. The NBA Finals. It's absolutely going crazy. The Knicks are up 2-0 on the Spurs. Completely unexpected. There've been some insanely good games.
13: Both away games.
12: Exactly. Knicks up 2-0. Now they're going back to Madison Square Garden.
13: I think this series is a wrap.
12: It could be a wrap. And we're going to give you our prediction on that not very far away. And we also caught up with one of Will's mates, actually.
13: Franklin basketball legend, Corey Perry.
12: Legend.
13: Absolute stalwart of the region. It was great to talk to him. Talked all things Bulls current season, along with his journey through the basketball ranks from reps when he was early up to where he is now as a player. So that was a great yarn. And then, yeah, recapped the game so far and ends at NBL round 9.
12: Yeah, of course. And at the end of the episode, the greatest segment on the podcast, the Fast Break Podcast MVP for round 9. A little bit truncated because there's 2 games left and we might have to update it because Elijah Pepper, well, he kind of went crazy last week. But we're going to cut to the interview with Corey and we'll be back right after that with some Sells NBL action.
13: Welcome in to the Fast Break Podcast. We are now joined by none other than Franklin basketball legend, Corey Perry himself. Welcome onto the podcast, my friend.
14: Hello, fellas. Hello. It's great to be here.
13: First of all, Corey, you guys got a big game tonight. You got the Southland Sharks, probably the hottest team in Souths right now. What are your thoughts approaching this one?
14: I think Southland is a great team. They got a lot of ballers. Good to see Tobias back. That's a big pickup for them. I think they're number one. Are they number one right now? I think they're number one team for a reason. Probably they play really hard and they got slipped a lot of really good players.
13: Behind the two.
14: Oh, they fell to number 2. Right. Oh, yeah. Same thing, man. They're a really really good team.
12: How have you been enjoying the season so far, Corey? You've been in Franklin for a long time, but this season in particular with, you know, new imports, you got a new coach. How have you been enjoying it?
14: I think we got a really, like a really cool group. Everyone's pretty young. I think like our oldest player is Dom, and then I think everyone else is under 25. So that's definitely a little bit different. And I think everyone gets along really well. And I think it's great having a coach who I think is really committed to like developing the boys, like everyone making sure they're getting better, like as well as we want to win. Obviously, we want to try and win the league, but I think like also a big priority for him and is developing, make sure everyone's getting better, which I think is awesome, especially for a young team like us.
13: It's been a bit of an up and down season for you guys. You have a 5-6 record, currently sitting in 6th place on the ladder. Are there any areas that you think you guys have been struggling a bit, and what do you think you have to do to ensure for the rest of this season that you're gonna end up with that 6th spot or even higher and make sure you make the playoffs?
14: Yeah, I think a pretty big theme for us is just trying to make sure we keep getting better. And I think we're just gone past the halfway point, so we've still got a lot of improving to do. But I think I think at the least the boys are playing really hard, and we got a really good like atmosphere and an environment. So I think if nothing else, we're going to carry on how we're going, but we're definitely going to, I think, have a big second half of the season and keep pushing up where we can on the whatever it's called, the ladder.
13: For sure. I want to throw back a bit to the early days. The Perry name carries a bit of folklore in the Franklin region. You're a bit of a stalwart in Franklin basketball. What's it been like seeing the growth of Franklin basketball from just a couple of rep teams way back in the day? I know you were one of the founding players, to now having their own NZNBL team. What's that been like to be along for the whole journey?
14: Yeah, I think it's awesome. I think having a couple of local Pukekohians, me and Big Willie, I think seeing it grow from when it was quite small and to now, like, I don't know, I'm probably a little bit biased, but I think it probably has the best pathway in New Zealand in terms of rep carrying on to NBL, which I think is incredible. And I mean, if you look at the team now, like, we've got a lot of young boys coming through and they just finished their awesome under-20s season, finishing fourth in New Zealand, which is the first time we've ever done that. And I think it says a lot of where this, if maybe not coming straight out of high school into the NBL once they come back from college, or give them a couple of years once they finish school. I think the Bulls are going to have a lot of talented locals, which is, I think, is probably the biggest thing. Like, if you can have a team full of local dudes that can hoop and compete, then I think that's better than anything else. So that's been super, super cool to see. And just to be a little part of it, whether it's like, I mean, obviously I'm not playing much, but just talking to the boys and trying to make sure everyone understands that community of feel and those things and make sure that carries along. I think that's a big, really important to me probably.
13: You've kind of just answered my next question, but I was going to ask about the Franklin basketball under 20 finishing fourth place at the Nationals recently. You also had the likes of the Pukekohe Prems team also doing really well last year. I think they had a finish at Nationals. just the growth of basketball in Pukekohe.
14: I think we finished 11th. Actually.
13: 11th? Oh, we'll call it top 10.
14: Top 10-ish.
13: Top 10-ish. What's the growth of basketball been like in Pukekohe and the wider region, specifically, I guess, since the Bulls came around, but also before that, just Franklin basketball has been booming the last couple of years, and you've played your part in that. What's it been like?
14: Yeah, I think when I was playing for Franklin, especially reps, we were definitely more getting more moral victories than actual wins. I think same thing could go for Pukekohe High School, but I think it's probably a massive credit to probably Jamie in particular, and also Malachi. Shout out to Malachi Tulafono. I think those two do an awesome job with those boys, and I think more than the success on the court, just the kids that are in the community and how that's translating, whether they're still playing basketball and doing the NBL stuff, but also got boys in that 20s team in particular. One person in particular, Nathaniel Short, who is not even playing basketball and can come back and be a good dude and ball out, like play serious minutes in the top four team in New Zealand just from who he is. So I think Mal and Jamie do an awesome job with those Pukekohe High teams in Franklin. But I think big warning to New Zealand basketball, look out, Pukekohe High girls basketball is on the map this year. So just be ready, you know, look out.
12: Corey, one player that you would have spent a lot of time with back in your day, he used to tell me he was incredibly talented until he suffered a horrific leg injury when he was about 16 years old. It's the man I left, Will Tremaine. I just got absolute a note from the horse's mouth. Corey Perry spent some time with him in Pukekohe and Franklin. He used to tell me he was destined for the league. Can you confirm?
14: I would say without a shadow of a doubt, William Tremaine was a number top five pick. Definitely future NBL next. I think just his size and athleticism in particular. Like, I think Will would have been, you would have been like 13 when you were windmilling. Was it 13 or 14? Young, like
13: 12, but close enough.
14: Old, like 7 foot wingspan, rim protector, perimeter threat, score on all three levels. It's just such a shame about that. Was it knee? What? Yeah, I can't. That cow tackled you or something. Oh, the ankle, the cow was landing. Go hit by a tractor. Yeah, that was the one. Really took you out. It was heartbreaking.
12: In all seriousness, though, there are some incredibly talented youngsters coming through the region. Harry Kelso is one player in particular who's boomed onto the scene in the last 2 years, obviously.

0: with the Bulls, with that under 20 team as well. What can you tell me about him and his development as a player?
1: Harry, I think he works hard. He probably works the hardest out of a lot of our young boys. Quick cameo, my boy C Witt.
2: How are we doing, fellas?
1: Oh. Number one point guard in the
0: tough
1: league.
0: Game winner the other night.
1: Number one point guard. Number one point guard, isn't it? Bro, yeah, tough game winner. Absolute dog over here. What was I talking about? Harry. Yeah, Harry. Harry works hard. He's a good kid. I think probably more like he grew a little bit late and got better in his last year of high school, so I think that probably helped him, but up until then, he was definitely working hard. And I think also probably a credit to those older boys, Brody, Payton, even Nathaniel, of just kind of keeping him in check until he was ready for those moments. And I think that definitely helped him now, like competing against bigger boys. And I think he does an awesome job representing us on the world, like on the world stage with the New Zealand teams and stuff like that. I think that's incredible.
3: You mentioned your brother Brody there as well for a second. What's it like being able to share the court with him?
1: Oh, that's even my favorite moments in the league. I think we've played two games together, maybe. I mean, I would love for it to be every game, but I'd say it's awesome. It's awesome, especially to do it at home just a couple of weeks ago. That was I know something that a lot of brothers get to do, so I think that's an awesome moment. I was talking to someone about it. I remember when I was a bit younger, I used to get really annoyed that Brody would be in my teams with me because he was good. It used to really annoy me because he'd be playing up in my teams. And then now, like, just the complete opposite. So I think that's awesome.
0: How much credit does Jamie Reddish get for the development of Franklin basketball as a whole?
1: I think if you know basketball and if you're around the right community, like, everyone gets it. But I also think he doesn't put his hand up to try and he wouldn't put his hand up to try and claim it or be sitting there telling everyone that he's done all this stuff. So I think he does I don't think there's a better coach in New Zealand for what he's done. I can't think of any program that's come from nothing to what it is now. Like, I mean, I'm not trying to take anything away from some of these awesome coaches. I think we got a lot of, in Auckland in particular, a lot of amazing coaches, but I don't think anyone else can put their hand up and say that they've made an association and they've made an NBL team and they've made how many, maybe not meets, but four New Zealand players. Like, without him starting Franklin back in the day, I don't think none of this would exist. So it should be a massive credit. And like, just for someone taking a bit of a leap of faith 15, 16 years ago now and to now have a top four team in New Zealand under 20s and awesome developing younger reps and an NBL team. Like, there's some big regions that don't have NBL teams and should. Like, it's a massive job to try and run those things. And he does that on top of running Pukekohe High School and Franklin and his wife and kids. Like, so that's a massive commitment. So I think if any moment we can or whatever it is, I think it's super important. Like, just wouldn't be here without him. So yeah,
3: shout out Jamie, man. I also want to ask about your, like, work and basketball balance, because I understand you work for Franklin as well, outside of basketball.
1: Yeah, I do.
3: What's that like, being able to balance those two up?
1: I think it's a. I'm really lucky that those two align really well. Like, my hours can mesh together, and I've got an awesome. A lot of people helping me on the Franklin side. Like, I'm definitely not always over everything I need to be, but they do a great job. Like, I'm super thankful for them just kind of letting me figure out the hours. And shout out to Olivia and Joe in the office working hard. Malachi, not so much, but when I'm in there, I try to just make sure I do my job. And I think it's probably one of the luckiest things in the league, because you really can't just live off NBL. Like, you really can't. Unless you're on some serious money, you can't. So being able to work full-time and play is an awesome blessing probably for me.
0: What's your thought on the league as a whole, especially with Rapid League and developing these younger players, not just in Franklin, but across the entire country? How is that impacting New Zealand basketball from your point of view?
1: Um, I think Rapid League is helping. I

0: think it's better than having nothing. But I think, to be honest, I don't think it's a secret, but I do, there needs to be a second division somewhere. There needs to be a second league. I think Rapid League is the right idea, but I mean, you've got dudes in the Rapid League still playing 20 minutes in the main game. Like, and then, and it makes it tough for the starters and stuff like that to warm up. It's a whole hour distraction. So, I think it's incredible having the Rapid League, and it is awesome for developing. I mean, and just getting some burn. Like, I mean, for me, I come down here 5 days in the South Island. All I'm going to do is play like 32 minutes of basketball. So if we didn't have that, I'd just be doing nothing. So that's pretty awesome. But I think, I don't think anyone would be against having a second division somehow, some way, and just playing games. That's what everyone wants to do. Everyone wants to play, and just trying to keep that talent in New Zealand, instead of whatever it is. I'm probably NBL one in particular.
1: What's the camaraderie like as a team when you go on a road trip like this? How's Carter as a team, as a roommate?
0: Carter Witt, he's a little bit, he's a very nice teammate. He's a great dude. He loves the Discovery Channel and Animal Planet. That's what we watch all day. A bit of River Monsters. What is it? Gold Rush, Naked and Afraid. That's Carter's favorite show. He loves Naked and Afraid. he's been trying to get the unblurred version. I don't know what's going on there. The boys are great. Everyone gets along well. We play a lot of cards, yeah. and just kind of just hang out, really.
2: Well, Corey, it's been an absolute pleasure being able to jump on the pod with you. 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It's been great to catch up and learn about what's going down in the Pukekohe region. So thanks so much for joining, and all the best for tonight's game against the Southland Sharks.
0: Thanks, fellas. I'll be back soon.
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2: 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As we do every single week on the Fast Break Podcast, it is time to go around the Sales NBL round 9, Will. Just over halfway through the season now. Starting to figure out who's pretenders, who's contenders, like I said last episode.
1: Yeah, I mean, the table's starting to take shape. We've kind of got those clear-cut contenders right at the top there. Battle for six is heating up between a set of those mid-table teams.
2: Mm-hmm.
1: But yeah, this round, plenty of excitement. We had some game winners, some highlight plays. Still two games to go. We must admit we are recording, like we've said, on a Sunday today instead of Monday, our usual recording time. So there's still two games to go, two tonight. The Wellington Saints versus the Otago Nuggets. And the Southland Sharks taking on the Bulls, like we just talked about with Corey on the podcast. So once those games wrap up, there may be some adjustments to the Fast Break Podcast MVP. But we're going to go over the games that have happened already this round. Starting off with none other than the Auckland Tuatara versus the Canterbury Rams at Eventfinder Stadium. I was in attendance to this game, and one of the games of the season, I would say.
2: Yeah, it was good.
1: A 100-97 win. For the Auckland Tuatara. They were up most of this game. The Rams went on a real run in the fourth quarter to bring it back nice and close, but the Tuatara did just enough to keep it out of reach near the end there.
2: I had one issue with this game, Will.
1: What was that?
2: It was on a Wednesday night. And do you know why that's an issue for us?
1: Well,
2: we missed our men's league game for it. Yeah. Ridiculous scheduling. NZNBL, I'm not happy.
1: Yeah, we play Wednesday nights, and we made the grand final. Dolphins Fat Cats, shout out. But yeah, they postponed it a week because the Auckland Tuatara came in there.
2: So, honestly, unacceptable.
1: Yeah.
2: I was so ready to play. We all found out the Auckland Tuatara are playing on a Wednesday night. I thought we were going to be the curtain raiser. I really did.
1: We should have been.
2: Get the grandstand down. Imagine the Dolphins Fat Cats, Will Tremaine bobbing some threes from deep. Me probably getting a couple rebounds. That's probably because, that's all I do apparently. Imagine that leading it. Who needs Rapid League when you've got not even the Prem's League at North Harbour? We're in A grade. Grand final on a Wednesday night leading into the Auckland Tuatara game. But no, I was upset. But hey, it's this coming Wednesday.
1: It's what it is.
2: Yeah. We're going to get the dub, Will, and we're going to be popping champagne bottles. It's going to be like we won our NBA championship.
1: Rosman Hill boys, they ain't ready for us.
2: Oh, hey, last time we played them in the regular season, we got the dub. Why not do it again?
1: Anyway, yeah, let's get back to the real basketball that the people care about. Tuatara get the win. Isaac Davidson, he's looked incredibly impressive since he's put the Tuatara jersey on.
2: I would argue
1: he's been their best player. And this guy, I think he's definitely in for, we did our Tall Black squad last week. He's got to be looked at for sure as a player on this Tall Black squad. And even bigger things, I think this guy's for sure an Australian NBL level player. I'm surprised if teams haven't been reaching out to him already.
2: I agree.
1: But he finished with 22 points, 6 rebounds, 5 assists. There were moments in this game where he hit like 2 threes in a row and then a layup, or he went on a couple of hot runs himself. He's a pure scorer, man.
2: That first quarter,
1: very much rate him.
2: That first quarter from Isaac Davidson was electric. Like, he could not miss. He had a very tough minute to start. Like you said, hit a few back-to-back threes. But yeah, like I feel like with this Tall Black squad coming up, he's definitely in contention now because he's probably been the Tuatara's most consistent player since putting on the jersey a few games ago.
1: Yeah.
2: The only issue I have is that we haven't seen him all year because he was, I think he was in the Czech Republic playing basketball.
1: Somewhere in Europe, of all places.
2: And obviously he came late. Everyone knew that was going to happen with Isaac Davidson. But
1: yeah.
2: I feel like if he'd been here since the start of the season, I could have almost locked him in. Like he's 6'8". He's very fast. He's athletic. I'd say he's probably one of the best defenders on the Auckland Tuatara as well. He can guard one through about four, probably not the five, but he can definitely stretch to multiple positions. Like you said, a pure scorer, silky smooth jump shot, really willing passer. He's got all the tools.
1: And there was a moment we thought he might be coming, like with the stacked team, we thought he might be coming off the bench.
2: But no chance.
1: He's proven that he will not be coming off the bench at all. They're going to have to work a way around him being in that starting lineup because there's no chance you can't start him. So, I mean, they've been experimenting with Sean Bairstow coming off the bench, one of their imports. I think Zach Riley just recently got moved to the bench in replacement for Sean Bairstow, but that bench with Zach Riley, Tommy V, and Dylan Wilkie as a three-headed monster coming off the bench, that's some firepower. A
2: lot of firepower. This Tommy V and Zach Riley start on any other team in this competition. For sure. You could argue Dylan might be able to start on some of these teams as well.
1: I think Dylan starts on a fair few teams and then ends up NBA.
2: I mean, he leads the league in three-point percentage. I think we just searched up before. I think it was 51%. 3.6 attempts a game, so on the lower side, but he is a role player, understandably. But regardless, shooting over 50% from three, incredibly impressive, and he's put that on display, including in Rapid League. He's been very good in Rapid League this year.
1: Speaking of Rapid League, not in this game, but in another game, we'll skip to now, I guess. Yeah. They scored 60 points in a Rapid League game.
2: Yeah, that's gross.
1: A record for Rapid League. I think, like we said, Dylan Wilkie had 20 points. Casey Wani had 17.
2: On perfect 7-for-7 from the field.
1: Matty Dalton with 14, I think it was. Like, everybody on that Rapid League team was on fire in that game.
2: Auckland Tuatara runs deep, even into the youth levels, eh? Like, for sure. Actually nuts. Like, this team, I reckon, has now emerged as the favorites to win this whole competition. Like, it's them and the Southland Sharks. It's a two-horse race. You might as well put the Saints in there because Elijah Pepper, oh my God, can go for like, to be fair, last week, this is completely like not off topic, but from last week, there was a Monday night game, Saints and the Jets.
1: Mm-hmm.
2: And we obviously record on Monday morning. The potty went up just before the Jets versus Saints game. We said, oh, you know, something might happen. Elijah Pepper could explode for 35. He got more than that. He got 45 against the Jets in Manawatu. It was insane. And what I'm saying is that the Saints could make a deep run if Pepper just decides to do that every single game down the stretch.
1: And he did retrospectively go to number one on last week's Fast Break Podcast MVP rankings, just a heads up. But yeah, if we quickly look at some other performances in this Tuatara Rams game, Zach Riley had 19 points. Taylor Britt for the Rams, 33 and 6 assists. And then Tamanang Cho with 25 points and 9 boards. So some impressive performances, a high-scoring game. You'll love to see it.
2: Yeah, this Rams team is very stacked as well. Quinn Clinton done a very good job. Also, a massive shout-out to him.
1: Yeah.
2: Just got the call-up for the Breakers this upcoming season to join Gordie Herbert, Matt Lacey on the assistant coaching side. Man, really cool to catch up with him a few weeks ago. But yeah, just happy.
1: And also shout out Lucas, the Rams assistant. I'm not going to try and pronounce your last name because I'm going to butcher it. Schrunegger or something, I think it is. shout out to him. Saw him the other day. Been doing a great job down there in Canterbury as well, leading that Rapid League team as well. Yeah. So
2: that's been good to see.
1: Doing big things down there,
2: Down in Canterbury, man. But let's move on to the next game in the round, Will. The two worst teams in the competition, the Hawke's Bay Hawks and the Nelson Giants in the Hawke's Bay. The Giants did get up 94-85, but still a pretty decent game considering the lack of firepower from both teams. Sure. Keanu Rasmussen, 28 points in the night. Man, what a young star this guy is actually becoming. It's insane.
1: Yeah, I think he's a lock for the Tall Black squad, like we said last week. He's very impressive. Another local Kiwi that showed out in this one for the Giants, though, with Cruz Parrott-Hunt. 27 points, 15 rebounds for a guard.
2: Yeah.
1: Very, very impressive performance. And then their import, Shane Gatling, with another 20-piece off the bench, 29 in this one.
2: Almost a 30-piece.
1: Almost a 30-piece. So he's looking good for them.
2: Looking like a pure scorer. Does allude to potentially the complete opposite later down the line in another game they had this week, but we'll get to that in a little bit.
1: Next game of the round, also a very impressive one.
2: Very good
1: game. Capped off with a game winner.
2: Friday night action.
1: The Franklin Bulls get up over the Otago Nuggets, 94-93. Carter Witt hits the tough fadeaway game winner to give him 28 points on the night with a second left to win the game for the Bulls in this one. Absolute cinema fin.
2: Yeah, this was cinema. First of all, the Nuggets were up 11 points with I think five minutes left in the fourth quarter. And man, the boys went on a surge. Cale Robinson hit a few big threes. I think Darren Boyd had got a nice bucket. Jace Carter's probably in there, but Carter Witt really came up big. Didn't pass the ball like he normally does. Like, he only had, I think, three or four assists on the night. But 28 points for Carter Witt Very good from him. Very tough fadeaway, Will.
1: Yeah.
2: Very tough. Ethan Rusbach smothered him. But a very nice fadeaway Carterwood gets the dub on the buzzer.
1: Showing he can also score when needed as well, not just playmate. That's what you want from your point guard.
2: Yeah, he's a good player, man.
1: Like you said, Cale Robinson had 20 points and 10 boards on the night, and six players in double figures for the Nuggets, but no one really stood out amongst those six.
2: Yeah, just a really good performance from the Nuggets in general. Mm. Jeff Sparrow really, really

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2: It's Lillard. 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
4: 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Full disclosure, this is just before the Sharks and the Bulls and the Saints and the Nuggets games. Nuggets? I'm pretty sure it's the Nuggets tonight. And realistically, there might be a big performance in either one of those games, and this will be updated, and we will update that in the next episode if it does change. Just quietly, Elijah Pepper did that last week. He could very much well do that again. Yep. But Will, for what are the games that have happened so far, who comes in third place for us?
5: In third place from the Auckland Tuatara, we've got Josh Dilling in his performance against the Taranaki Airs. He finished with 23 points, 5 rebounds, 5 assists, 8 for 12 from the field and 5 for 7 from 3 is what really caught my eye. Mr. Efficient leading the Tuatara to the win there in third place on the list.
4: Yeah, very well deserved for Josh Dilling. Would have been a big reason of that run in the third quarter, I'm sure, Will. Second place this week, it's got to be the man from Franklin in their game winner against the Otago Nuggets, Carter Witt, 28 points. And of course, he did hit the game winner as well. So I feel like he had to feature on here. He's been unreal this season.
5: For sure.

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5: Sumo, yeah. Just, you brought up Japan Top League, so...
6: Yeah.
5: I thought it would be the right thing to do, and this morning I'm going to announce the best 15 from the Japan Top League. All right, here we go.
6: Did you just do homework off your own bat?
5: No, I just thought you brought it up, and I was quite intrigued when I seen this team the other day, because... This is the Japan Top League.
6: So this is the top 15 Kiwi players in the Japan Top League, or the top 15 players in the Japan Top League, full stop?
5: We're going to go number one.
6: Okay.
5: This is out of everyone, okay? Number one. We've got Craig Miller.
6: Oh, great man, Craig Miller.
5: Yeah. We're not hooker, Malcolm Marks.
7: Oh, my gosh.
5: And the other prop, Opiti Hilu. Lock, Brody Retallick. Lock, Harry Hawkins. Flanker, Ari Savea. Flanker, Tenen Costley. Number eight, Falua Makisi. Number nine, TJ Perenara. Number 10,
6: You're putting Perenara over Nugget.
5: This is the list that's come through. The best of the best that has been announced. Number 10, we got Takuya Yamasawa. And number on the left wing, we got Mark Talia. And in centres, we got Anton Leonard-Brown, Talit Iwasa, Koke Takeyama, and Cheslin Colby is your fullback. Now, there is two Japanese players in their team.
6: Yeah. It's great stuff.
5: Crazy to think the talent, the players that are up there in the north. And well done to Kobe. They won the title yesterday or Sunday.
6: Over the Kubota. Former sponsor of the network.
5: Kubota. Sean Stevenson's team.
6: And they would have won too if they still sponsored breakfast. Kubota.
8: They would have.
6: Yeah, Sean Stevenson, two finals now, without a win.
5: Yeah.
6: For the shooter.
5: But Kobe, they're going to go through a bit of a transition. No Dave Rennie. I've seen the celebrations. Yeah, he's coming back. A couple of players as well. I think Andy Ellis, Wayne Smith, Fraser Anderson, and Tom Franklin are going to be taking over the coaching group up there in Kobe.
6: Talk to me about those names again.
5: Andy Ellis.
6: Yes.
5: Fraser Anderson.
6: Yeah.
5: And Tom Franklin.
6: Wow.
5: Under the guidance of Wayne Smith.
6: Sir Wayne Smith.
5: So she's going to be a changing of the guard up there at Kobe in Japan Top League.
6: Wow.
5: Yeah. There you go, Interesting things happening up there, but I just wanted to let you know that there's a lot of talent over there in Japan, and this is clear evidence that they're obviously playing extremely well. And I think there's some changes to the eligibility rules over there in Japan at the moment. They're trying to win back and make it a little bit more difficult.
6: Yeah, it's become a little tougher around eligibility because the rules in the past have allowed you to pick a number of players but only have a couple of them on the field at any one time. And I'm paraphrasing, obviously. So they've redesigned the eligibility system in terms of grading players, A's and B's, etc., so that they can have more Japanese nationals playing in the teams, essentially. And there were some protests about that from Japanese players as well and from the clubs.

0: Wow.
1: End of this year to various clubs. And, you know, Japan's obviously a hot destination for footy players at the moment. I was thinking about this around the eligibility, because one of the arguments is that, you know, obviously the money's so much better. If you look at what a top All Black would be on here in New Zealand, you know, does it compare with the best salaries in the club game? I would suggest, and look, I don't know anyone's particular payday, but we're

0: Speaker, I don't know the exact numbers. I've never seen a contract, but I'm hearing some big things. Hearing some big numbers that these players.
1: Give me some. Give me a big number.
0: Two milli. That's what I'm hearing.
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0: Yeah, that's a number I've heard before, and I'm like,
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0: so you think Japan, I think it's 50% tax, so you're clearing a mil.

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1: It takes something special to go the distance, like All Blacks legend Sir Colin Meads. Pine Tree was at the top of his game from 1957 to 1971, playing a then record of 55 tests, becoming

0: question for you. I know that you guys look through the fields all the time, especially when you've travelled and competed and you know a lot of the swimmers you'll be up against. I mean, what is this field going to look like for you, competitive-wise?
1: That is a very excellent question, and that is, I have been looking at the competition for a while now. I think the event that I am primarily targeting is the 50,
0: yeah.
1: And I would say

maybe a Grand Prix winner, you know, a bigger name. They know they wouldn't want to actually then take race Red Bull and put it in the same league as Racing Bulls by not having, you know, someone that's won Grand Prix and been at the top of their game. You know, that's what Racing Bulls is about. So I don't know. It's a precarious position. I mean, you've got 22 spots at the moment.

0: in the sport, the biggest, the fastest, the best driver in the sport. And I would be listening and to what he has to say about the regulations more so. I mean, Fernando Alonso has been very outspoken about them as well. He just basically says the hybrid is not welcome in Formula One and shouldn't be there. And they've made a mess of these regs, unfortunately, which is making it incredibly tough. And, you know, there's been some sort of, you know, moments of good Formula One racing, but as a whole, the field is very spread out. The issues are massive at the moment, and we're not seeing and experiencing the best of Formula One in any way, shape or form. So, you know, there's a lot going on, and if you've got a seat at the moment, the best thing you can do is maximise it to the best of your ability, not make any mistakes, and see what unravels at the end of it. But, you know, I think there's going to be a lot more challenges that all the drivers have to deal with before the end of this season.
1: Yeah, I mean, I understand, you know, the way that the manufacturers have approached this. These changes have been made, so they've invested in these type of engines. So it's hard for F1 then to switch back, right? But there have been noises. I've seen a couple of reports where the FAI are investigating, you know, sort of going back to V6 turbos or going back to straight eights, doing all sorts of things. But whether or not with the money invested, they can actually pull the trigger and make that happen, I don't know.
0: Well, there's a stalemate in many respects at the moment. You're right about the fact that, you know, manufacturers have bought into a set of regulations. It just shows, unfortunately, sometimes how little these people know about the complexities of what they're buying themselves into, because clearly the regs have proven to be incredibly complex and difficult to manage. They've got some of the best brains in engineering in the world, and they're struggling to make these things work. So clearly they was far-reaching in the first place, you know, the design of these regulations, and maybe not well thought out enough. But it was borne by, you know, the world shifting in powertrains, this massive push, you know, around electrification. And then since they signed off on the rules, you know, you've got a lot of manufacturers that have actually pushed back now and realised that that direction around full electrification and no ICE engines, internal combustion engines, was foolish and not actually doable. So they've had to backtrack a fair bit on that. And the FIA said, well, yes, we've got to be much more careful about the future on how we determine and come up with what our regulations are going to be and not be dictated so much by the manufacturers, which I agree with, because now, you know, things have changed a bit and this set of rules is not working. So we're hoping that they will see a change. Max has said if they don't go to a minimum 60% internal combustion, 40% electrical energy, then he'll walk at the end of the season and they probably won't see him again. So this needs to be done. I think there's general agreement on it, but it's how they go about it, the cost that's going to be implemented to make those changes. But I think for the good of the sport and for people that want to watch combative car racing, they need

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1: It takes something special to go the distance, like All Blacks legend Sir Colin Meads. 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
4: The news comes through of Tony Brown, 2028. Talk about going early. Everyone kind of knew it was on the cards, but what do you make of the appointment? We'll start with you, Little Master.
5: The appointment is good. I rate him highly as a coach. He's got a lot of positive feedback, I guess, from people who have worked for him, with him, all that sort of stuff. He seems to do wonders with teams that he goes to. The one thing that, I don't even know how to term it, but the one thing that sits in the back of my head is this another, like, has South African rugby got another one over New Zealand rugby? In the sense that, let's say they go and win the World Cup again next year, and then he comes here, well, he's already done the job that he needs to do for them.
4: Yeah.
5: And I just, I don't know. I like, great,

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12: Six away from six, Millsy and Guy on Sport Nation. I'm a red and black man, but even that song gets me up and about, and no doubt it does for the assistant coach of the Canes as well. His name is Jason Holland. You must enjoy singing that every time after you win.
13: Yeah, mate, it's a great song with a lot of history around it. So, yeah, it's cool to pull out some of those names from the past and remind the boys what it's all about.
12: Do you are you one who tends to lose your voice when you're belting that out, or how hard do you go?
13: Yeah, I'm always pretty good at it. Always in the background, though, mate. Always try and keep away from the cameras.
12: Mate, let's chat Friday night. It was, I would say, you've had some good performances this season, but considering that weather and everything around what you faced on Friday, I thought that was probably your best performance of the season. Where, how do you assess what the team managed to put together in that 80 minutes?
13: I think it was definitely a really good performance. Really satisfied with the way the boys were able to stay really positive around, mate, if the space is on to run, we run, and if it's on to kick, we kick. And I think the boys did that really well and stayed really, really positive, as I said, and used the ball really well. I'm not sure if it was our best performance of the year. As an all-round, there was a couple of still things we need to be better at around, a couple of things we identified today. But, in a good place, and frameworks in place to keep playing and keep being positive.
14: Is it fair to say the week before was not a great outcome for you, but that is what was required for you to put in the performance you put in the weekend just being?
13: Oh, yeah, look, it was, mate, it was twofold, really. It was great for lads who have been toiling away to get an opportunity down in the stadium down there. But the reality is we'd played eight games in a row, and the reality is some guys start to

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4: What about the penthouse for the day, team? Who's coming out?
5: Hold on, my computer's just playing up. Remember, we have the Odenrine suite now, correct, in the penthouse where it's you get to the top of the lift, you hop out, and then you hop on another lift and go up again to the Odenrine suite. And checking out of that is, of course, his namesake. And Eli Odenrine, who we must say was dynamic again and into everything again off the pine. Eli, and we'll be very interested to see what they do as they head to Wellington, if he gets the number two on his back or not.
4: My wife, well, we were watching that game together, and she just kept going, Millsy's mates everywhere.
6: Oh, he's just such a good footballer. He wants it. He's got ticker. He's got ticker in spades.
4: Yeah, he's got something else about him, doesn't he?
5: He does, eh?
6: In spades.
5: Like you said, Millsy, the other 22 Blues had his sort of fight.
6: Work rate, desperation just to get up off the ground and find the ball. Make the hit.
5: Dare I say, I was actually impressed with the Blues in the opening 20 minutes.
6: Yeah, same.
5: Until the wheels came off with the red.
4: And they came off massively.
7: Right, we don't have too long.
4: Oh, I mean it. They did, didn't they?
5: Red and black, so. What do you got for us, Braden? Who's in the penthouse this week?
8: Well, I can never go past a Kiwi winning a title, so I'm going to go with Paul Cole.
4: He's a great human being as well.
8: Third British Open squash title, and I believe he's going to be on Breakfast tomorrow morning. So if you want to hear his thoughts after winning his third British Open title, I believe the Bricky boys will be catching up with him.
4: Good stuff. Look forward to that. I've got so much time for Paul Cole. Great athlete.
5: Good cat.
6: Me?
5: Yep.
6: Well, you pointed out on Thursday that down at the Caketon there would be weather down during that game. There was weather and bad weather. I thought Ruben Love's kicking display was top-notch.
5: It was.
6: In those conditions. Top-notch. I haven't... have I done any place kicks on the Caketon? I can't recall. I don't recall, but I can imagine it'd be quite swirly.
5: Yeah.
6: Quite swirly, and you need to be on point. And he was on point.
5: Was. Very good display of kicking.
4: I'm going to go to another rugby player who I've been immensely impressed by since Will Jordan has had his problems with injury this season, and I'm an enormous Will Jordan fan. I think he's one of the best players in this country. And so I was a bit worried about what was going to happen with the Crusaders backline, but Johnny McNichol has been just superb since he has come back from Wales. He has filled that gap brilliantly. And he can have a well overdue stay in the penthouse, actually, Johnny McNichol. Brilliant player.
5: Need to get some clarity on some of these other internationals, like some Brad Shields and that, if they'll be taken to South Africa in a leadership capacity, eh?
4: Well, Brad Shields
5: played for England, but isn't that, well, that was 6 years ago, though, seven years ago. Yeah, something like that.
4: Yeah, right.
5: Anyway, who am I putting in? Oh, yes, that's right. A man that I thought was under real pressure

0: up for debate, up in the air. Yep. And he performed very, very well on Saturday night, and that's Cortez Ratima. He was very good for the Chiefs. And as a All Blacks coaches are at pains to remind us, these last 3 weeks, as in the week just been and the next two coming up, are where things just matter a bit more when it comes to selection. And I thought he started off the playoffs the right way with a very good display for the Chiefs, and I think it was very much needed from his personal point of view to get back in black.
1: But very good, well pointed out too there, Lash. So who goes into the overnight?

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7: Sumo, yeah. 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
8: Yeah.
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7: No, I just thought you brought it.

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6: 13 swimmers named yesterday in the New Zealand Commonwealth Games team for Glasgow. Among them, Hazel Auerhand, who's going to be competing in the 50 and 100 metres butterfly. Hazel joins us on the line here on Sport Nation. Hazel, congratulations to you, first of all, on your second Commonwealth Games. Are you excited about Glasgow?
7: Hey, thanks guys. Yeah, of course, I'm very, very excited. It's my second games and hopefully not my last, we'll see. I'm very excited to do my butterflies.
6: Now, 2024, you set a national record, which still stands. You beat the national record by more than a second, in fact, your best of 57.43. Currently, you're ranked inside the top 8 in the world. You've been to 2 semi-finals before, those in Birmingham. You've been to Paris Olympics. This is a huge opportunity for you, isn't it?
7: Yeah, 100%. I've got the New Zealand record for both that 50 and the 100 butterfly, and I'll be looking to try and get that gold 50 and see what other color I can get in the 100. I'm very, very excited.
8: Since 20-

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5: Yesterday we had a cool chat, actually, didn't we, towards the end of the show, Iz, about young Arlo in particular, your wee lad, and the fact that he's getting into sports, and you were asking yourself,

0: when you're passionate about their success. And sometimes there are some parents out there who might not have enjoyed the success that they wanted to in sport, and maybe put a bit of pressure on their kids accordingly. One man who knows all about this is Steve Cockrum. His website is athleticmindset.nz. And Steve's on the line with us. Steve, thank you so much for joining us on the show this morning.
1: All good, fellas. Lovely to be here.
0: Now, you've

Monaco, what do you call it? 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They call it the Jewel in the Crown. I mean, if you look at the pictures, it is something else. I mean, it is just incredible to look at. All the boats in the harbour. I mean, it's just, it's where the rich and famous can go and be seen, right? It seems that Formula One is heading down that path with a lot of the Grand Prix these days. But everyone

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1: One flick, one reaction, one moment of petulant madness. England's David Beckham walks down the tunnel in disbelief.
2: Card for Beckham. Oh, it's red! A minute or so into the second half, David Beckham is sent off.
1: A red card against Argentina. A nation turns on their golden boy and England's World Cup dream unravels. Football can change in an instant.
0: That was a Sport Nation Football World Cup moment.
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13: The news comes through of Tony Brown. 2028. Talk about going early. Everyone kind of knew it was on the cards, but what do you make of the appointment? We'll start with you, Little Master.
14: The appointment is good. I rate him highly as a coach. He's got a lot of positive feedback, I guess, from people who have worked with him, all that sort of stuff. He seems to do wonders with teams that he goes to. The one thing that

0: would be worth a lot of money over here.
1: Mm.
0: The reason is, or another reason is that they, when I say they, I mean the NRL, believe that Vegas gets rugby league off to an absolute flying start for the year. The ratings for that round one games, or those round one games, are astronomical. And that is the starting point from a couple of years ago when we first went there in 2024. That was the starting point for a massive season of ratings. The NRL now outrates the AFL. I mean, that was unheard of 20 years ago. Depending on which metrics, of course, you want to believe. But the NRL claim that they comfortably defeat the AFL in terms of ratings. The AFL have always beat rugby league in terms of attendances, but hence why this next TV deal will be so lucrative. And also, I just think Vegas, if nothing else, gents, it's just a bloody great week for fans to go across there. It's a fun week, and if all fans can get over there and have a good time, the game doesn't lose money. In fact, they make some money out of Vegas. I don't know how much. I don't think it's a massive amount of money, but look, if they can make some money, the Players Association are on side, the fans love it, the clubs love it, why not?
2: All right, mate, just before we let you go, maybe a bit of quick Origin chat. I know we said we'd keep you to not too much longer, so we'll just quickly touch on Origin. Queensland potentially bringing back Reece Walsh and Murray Taulagi.

0: New South Wales name their side tonight?
1: Yeah, New South Wales picked their team tonight at 7 p.m. Queensland's got a little bit of a jump on the Blues, I guess, because there's a game on this afternoon which wasn't going to include any potential Queensland players. That, of course, is the Bulldogs and the Eels, which kicks off at 4 o'clock. So Laurie Daly, the New South Wales coach, will name his side at 7 p.m. I don't think there'll be many changes to that Blues side. There might be a bit of a shuffle around the bench, but the big news out of Queensland was Reece Walsh, the former Warriors player, of course, who was the absolute pin-up boy of last year's premiership. His form this year has been modest at best, but Billy Slater, with Ezra Mam out of form, has decided to go with Reece on the bench. And I tell you what, guys, we here in New South Wales are just a fraction worried. His form this year has been, as I said, average, but Origin's about the big moments on the big stage. The MCG is going to pull a crowd of upwards of 95,000 people on Wednesday week, and that's got Reece Walsh written all over it.
0: He can rise to the occasion, can't he? That is for sure. Mate, awesome to have you on. We really appreciate you giving up your time. Enjoy Origin when it comes around, and another week of the NRL. Appreciate it.
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5: 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Oh no! 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
0: What about the penthouse for the day, team? Who's coming out?
14: Hold on, my computer's just playing up. Remember, we have the Odenrein suite now, correct, in the penthouse, where it's you get to the top of the lift, you hop out, and then you hop on another lift and go up again to the Odenrein suite. And checking out of that is, of course, his namesake. And Eli Odenrein, who we must say was dynamic again and into everything.

0: fullback. Now, there is two Japanese players in their team.
1: Yeah. It's great stuff.
0: Crazy to think the talent, the players that are up there in the North End. Well done to Kobe. They won the title yesterday or Sunday.
1: Over the Kubota. Over Kubota. Former sponsor of the network.
0: Kubota. Sean Stevenson's team. Yep.
1: And they would have won too if they still sponsored breakfast. Kubota.
2: They would have.
1: Yeah, Sean Stevenson, two finals now, eh? Without a win.
0: Yeah.
1: For the shooter.
0: But Kobe, they're going to go through a bit of a transition. No Dave Rennie. I've seen the celebrations here. He's coming back. A couple of players as well. I think Andy Ellis, Wayne Smith, Fraser Anderson, and Tom Franklin are going to be taking over the coaching group up there in Kobe.
1: Talk to me about those names again.
0: Andy Ellis.
1: Yes.
0: Fraser Anderson.
1: Yeah.
0: And Tom Franklin.
1: Wow.
0: Under the guidance of Wayne Smith.
1: Sir Wayne Smith.
0: So she's going to be changing of the guard up there at Kobe in Japan Top League.
1: Wow.
0: Yeah. There you go, eh? Interesting things happening up there, North, but I just wanted to let you know that there's a lot of talent over there in Japan, and this is clear evidence that they're obviously playing extremely well. And I think there's some changes to the eligibility rules over there in Japan at the moment. They're trying to win back and make it a little bit more difficult.
1: Yeah, it's become a little tougher around eligibility because the rules in the past have allowed you to pick a number of players but only have a couple of them on the field at any one time. And I'm paraphrasing, obviously. So they've redesigned the eligibility system in terms of grading players, A's and B's, etc., so that they can have more Japanese nationals playing in the teams, essentially. And there were some protests about that from Japanese players as well and from the clubs. Alan Craig from Moana Pacifica, lock forward, plays for the Taniwha. He's also heading to Japan after the conclusion. I believe something like 40 Super Rugby players are out the door.
0: Wow.
1: End of this year to various clubs. And, you know, Japan's obviously a hot destination for footy players at the moment. I was thinking about this around the eligibility because one of the arguments is that, you know, obviously the money's so much better. If you look at what a top All Black would be on here in New Zealand, you know, does it compare with the best salaries in the club game? I would suggest, and look, I don't know anyone's particular payday, but we're talking a million plus for our top All Blacks, and well north of a million. How much more money is out there?
0: I'm only speculating. I don't know the exact numbers. I've never seen a contract, but I'm hearing some big things. Hearing some big numbers these players.
1: Give me a big number.
0: 2 mil.
1: 2 milli.
0: That's what I'm hearing.
1: 2 milli per.
0: Yeah, that's a number I've heard before, and I'm like, that's so. You think Japan? I think it's 50% tax. So you're clearing a mil. But like, if I'm gonna talk about my experience, the number

0: to play a bit of game and play a bit of sport and set them up for their life.
1: Yeah.
0: Yeah, I don't blame them.
1: I don't either. I've got absolutely no problem with it. You've got a short career in professional sport and you have to make bank.
2: What is wrong with you people?
1: Oh, no. I feel Father Ackerman is about to unleash here. I feel Father Ackerman is about to unleash. Sam, you have things to say.
3: Boys, I have no problem with people celebrating anything. Test win, gone. At Lord's, why not?
1: Mm.
3: But what in God's green earth was Ben Stokes and Gus Atkinson doing out at a nightclub in the early hours of Monday morning? Did they not just live through the Ashes debacle?
1: Wow.
3: That tour they should be so hyper aware of what's gone down as far as the look and what it makes the team and the organisation look like. I cannot believe it that they were in that situation. What's wrong with having a few beers at the team hotel? These are not kids. These aren't young pups tasting the top light for the first time. Ben Stokes is 35. Gus Atkinson is 28. These are people who should at least have to go, do you know what? This being the very first test,

0: It's a nightmare.
1: I mean, if you're a New Zealander and you're a Black Cap, you're sitting here and you're just twiddling your thumbs and saying, this could go two ways. This could absolutely backfire. They come out and absolutely blast us off the park, or they'll be in their own minds and their own heads, and we could dominate them and get on top of them here. So having been I can't understand it. I've been in a similar situation where, you know, I've gotten a bit of shit and I've done things differently, but post that you did everything possible to gain the respect of your team and to try and, you know, put yourself in better position. I can't understand it, Lone, that everyone will be watching him. Everyone will be trying to figure, and the media over there are crazy on top of these.
2: Well, they are.
1: The cricket side, they just follow them everywhere. So they would have been following them every single moment to watch them trip up. And they've unfortunately done that, which is not great. What happens to those two? They're very influential players, Sumo. Can you see them not being a part of Test 2?
2: Well, I don't know, because they've been referred to an independent disciplinary body with the power to impose suspensions and fines. They could be forced to miss the second test. What would that say? Ben Stokes, in his comments post the test, says, I probably won't be real happy and smiling until I get up there and share a proper beer with the boys. That was Ben Stokes' comments in the press conference after the test. I'm not puritanical. I'm not here to judge people for going having a beer. But what the intrigue around this story is, every single report is saying the same thing. It wasn't the fact they were in a nightclub. It's the fact there was an incident in a nightclub.
1: Yeah.
2: Nothing good happens after 2 a.m. I know from my time working behind bars, and I don't mean behind bars in prison, I mean behind actual bars selling alcohol. Nothing good happens after 2 a.m.
3: Not to mention, guys, they might have done nothing wrong.
2: Correct. Like,
3: they might have just been having a beer, but they were there. They put themselves in a place they didn't need to be, a place that got highlighted through the Ashes debrief, that they needed to stop doing it. It makes no sense.
1: I think that's the hard one to fathom, is it? Like, after the Ashes series, and there was talk about the changes and, you know, some adjustments with the coaching and how they're approaching the preparation, etc. And then this happens after the first test.
2: The fact is, that's right. They were forced to come out and deny to the press and to the public that they had an issue with drinking in the team. And they came out and denied it. And at the very first opportunity, after the first test following the Ashes defeat, you've got a couple of blokes who, as Sammy mentioned, should know better, in a nightclub in the early hours of the morning, and shock me, something has happened.
1: Yeah.
2: I don't know what that thing is, and that hasn't been reported at this stage, but it will be. It will come out. But I think, you know, when you burn yourself, you don't put your fingers back in the hot oil. Mm-hmm. And this is what I don't understand about the mindset here. I'm not suggesting for a second that Atkinson and Stokes went out to get themselves into an issue. But they know that if they are out at that time, and if they have been drinking, things can happen. Mm-hmm. And there's a track record of this behaviour. So much so that how does Rob Key now stand up next time and say we've got no issues in the team? This is the captain.
1: That's what I can't struggle to handle. Like, I can't imagine a Rico or Rito doing something.
2: No,
1: can I understand a Corey Jane Dagg, but not a Richie or Kieran, your leader, someone that will get up in front of the team in the huddle, will deliver the message that curfew is at midnight. No one breaks curfew. I'm only speculating here, but that's what I'm hearing. No one breaks curfew. If you break curfew, that's an absolute no-no. We'll deal with you tomorrow.
2: Yeah.
1: And he would have delivered that message and then goes against his own message.
2: Did I ever tell you the story about All Blacks playing in Dunedin? I think you might have been playing at the time. But you guys always had curfews, and we would often, as the broadcast team, be staying in the same hotel or certainly in an approximate venue.
1: Were you narking on us?
2: No. God, no. I would have been out.
1: You were with me.
2: I would have been in the thick of it. But I do remember coming back, and I think the curfew after the game was, I don't know, something like 2 o'clock. Mm-hmm. Does that sound reasonable? Or even 12:30, whatever it might have been.
1: A bit early.
2: Yeah, and I remember jumping in the lift to go back to my room. I'd been out for a few beers, and next minute,

0: laughs, tips, and surprises every Thursday at 6 p.m. on Sport Nation. 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
1: Millsy and Guy.
2: Bulldog Dean Ritchie out of the Daily Telegraph. Outside of Ipswich and perhaps Brisbane, what is kind of the overriding feeling in Australia about a second New Zealand team? Are more rugby league fans behind it than against it?
3: 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Okay. No doubt in the world. I think everyone seems to think there's a push that's going to be irresistible in coming years for that second New Zealand side.
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3: Paul Cole joins us on the line.
4: The Dude Duckin.
3: And Colesy, before we get into anything you've done on a squash court, I believe the Dude Duckin is in expansion mode. Explain.
5: Good boys. Yeah. It's wins on all front. We're moving Dude Duckin down to Hokitika.
3: So we're opening our second shop
5: down there.
3: Now, Joshy, our favourite West Coast listener, has asked, will the cheesy sausage rolls be on the menu at the new Dude Duckin in Hokitika?
5: I would be highly shocked if they were not down there. It's a crowd favourite.
3: I would be disappointed myself. Congratulations, buddy. Number three. Wow. Yeah. Wowee.
5: Yeah, cheers, boys. It was a great week, actually. Obviously, disappointment from World Champs a couple of weeks ago, so it's always nice to bounce back straight away at the next one. So, yeah, I'm over the moon.
4: Colesy, congratulations. Love your mahi. Always do. Look, the final, you knew you're up against number one in the world, but you knew he was coming off a pretty tough semi-final. So talk to me about tactics. Did you know you just had to push him a little bit hard for him to surrender?
5: Yeah, for sure, man. It was probably my mindset for the whole event, to be honest. Like I said, coming off Worlds, the way I lost that match was pretty disappointing and not really like how I pride myself in playing. So this whole tournament, even if I was down, I was very much trying to just make them play as many balls as possible and just stay in the rallies and try and turn the momentum. So it sort of fitted with my mindset going into the event. So I just wanted to make that first game as hard as possible for him. Win or lose, I wasn't really too worried. It was more about just making it physical, and then that sort of definitely showed in the next two sets. So yeah, I was very happy with how I started and just how I mentally felt on court.
3: Mate, it feels relentless.

0: for me. So I'm still really trying to enjoy it, and that's sort of really where I'm trying to take a bit of pressure off myself and the results. Obviously, you know, desperate to win, but if I don't win, then just, you know, not trying to let it kill me. So yeah, man, I'm still loving it. Still loving the tour at the ripe old age of 34.
1: Colsey, I think we connected after your first, you know, British Open or your last one in 2022, in fact. And I've been following your journey, following the way you've gone about your craft. You've been number one, you've slipped down number two. You've had a lot of adversity through your career, but there's been so many highs as well. Where does this one sit for you? Does this feel different?
0: It does feel different, mate, to be honest. Yeah, it's sort of, just find it. I still don't feel old, but people are definitely sort of starting to talk that way in my career, and it's sort of a bit weird to put myself in that experience category. So, I don't know, it just feels, you know, a bit like, you know, proving that I've still got it, still can compete at that. You know, even though I'm two in the world, it's just sort of people, I feel like they're just sort of starting to talk that way a bit. So, it's very nice to win, you know, what we call our second most important tournament of you know, our sort of calendar year. So, mate, I was stoked with this one. It actually was a big win for me. Very different to the other ones, but at the same time, like, very nice. It's something that my coach, you know, he loves this tournament. It's one of his favourite tournaments. So he's always stoked when we get the win here. And, you know, just playing in the UK, it feels like, it's where I train, so I get a lot of support there, and it feels a little bit homey, you know. So it was actually a really cool win, this one.
1: Colsey, like, after you, I'll just have to circle back. After disappointment of the World Championships, it would be easy for you to slip back into, you know, have a sulk. You go away and say, poor me. But you've obviously dug in deep, and the results is clearly evident with winning the British Open. So what mindset shift did you make? Was there a shift in your training? Was there a shift in your preparation? Talk to me about that.
0: Yeah, I definitely did have a sulk for a couple of days, I'm not going to lie. I really got world champs wrong mentally. You know, I wanted to win it so bad and put just, you know, way too much pressure on myself. And the loss took a lot out of me. Like, I sort of didn't speak to anyone for a couple of days. And I found it very hard to speak to people. And I didn't really enjoy that. I thought that was, you know, that part of it. I thought, I don't want to be like that anymore, you know. I only got a couple of years left in my career. I want to win these events, but it's not, you know, I don't want to be destroyed by the losses. So, yeah, I just sort of adjusted that, did a bit of work on that sort of mindset about how do I want to approach these big events, and how do I want to just turn up and, you know, win or lose, just try and not let it affect me too much. So, yeah, I did a bit of work on that, just to try and get the right sort of mindset. I'd say more when I lose, or just not that it's the end of the world if I don't win, and just took a bit of pressure off that sort of winning for me.
2: Whatever you're doing, mate, it's working, and I can see you're probably in transit as well. The PSA Squash Tour final stop in Paris starting next week. Is that going to see you lining up again, mate?
0: Yeah, for sure. It's quite exciting, actually. I think it's the biggest paycheck in PSA history, so I'm pretty barred up for that one, to be honest.
2: I can imagine.
1: Colsey, you obviously celebrated

0: when the new Duduck Inn opens down there.
1: Oh, good. Must be going well if you're going to expand.
0: I feel like I'm going. I need to go to the West Coast and get into a Duduck Inn.
1: I do too, yeah.
0: Can we do a road trip to the West Coast?
1: Oh, I've just done one.
0: Oh, thanks, man. Thanks for the invite. Appreciate you. Afternoons
2: with Steffi. Aaron Cruden joins us. Where are you at with the Foden Barrett situation at the moment?
3: He's still a class rugby player.

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7: 13 swimmers named yesterday in the New Zealand Commonwealth Games team for Glasgow. Among them, Hazel Auerhand, who's going to be competing in the 50 and 100 metres butterfly. Hazel joins us on the line here on Sport Nation. Hazel, congratulations to you, first of all, on your second Commonwealth Games. Are you excited about Glasgow?
8: Hey, thanks guys. Yeah, of course, I'm very, very excited. It's my second Games and hopefully not my last, we'll see. Yeah, I'm very excited to do my butterflies.
7: Now, 2024, you set a national record, which still stands. You beat the national record by more than a second, in fact, your best of 57.43. Currently, you're ranked inside the top eight in the world. You've been to two semi-finals before, those in Birmingham. You've been to Paris Olympics. This is a huge opportunity for you, isn't it?
8: Yeah, 100%. I've got the New Zealand record for both that 50 and the 100 butterfly, and I'll be looking to try and get that gold 50 and see what other colour I can get in the 100. I'm very, very excited.
9: Since 2022, what has been the biggest driver for you? What has been the biggest change to allow the success as of late? Because I'm hearing you that, forget Erica, forget Lewis.
10: Yeah.
9: You're right up there competing with the best, very best.
8: A lot of things have happened for me since 22. I think, quite frankly, the main driver is I've just become a lot more gritty and a lot more wanting it. And my dedication, I guess you could say, to my craft has become a lot deeper, and the relationship that I have with my coach David Lyles has become a lot more solid. We understand each other a lot more, and the working relationship that we have, both, you know, in and around the pool, has just become a lot more solid. And the work that we do has a lot more quality to it. And we both have the same goal, and we both work really hard to get it. Yeah.
9: Hazel, this might sound like a dumb question, but I'm going to ask it anyway. How do you get quicker and continue to get quicker? Like, your times are obviously great, but like when you're trying to dive in and dial in a little bit deeper, what do you focus on?
8: I mean, so if I were a long-distance freestyler, it's more about endurance and the ability to keep going at a good, strong pace. But as a sprinter, endurance is important, yes, but you're only going for 50 or 100 meters, which is less than 30 seconds or less than a minute. And so it's not just the endurance that you need. It's more so the tiny little details that add up in the race. If you're doing a 1500 freestyle, all you have is a dive. One dive and you've got a bunch of turns, but you've got a hell of a lot more distance to cover. But for 100, you've got to think you've got a dive, a turn, you've got at least 30 meters. If you're doing 100, you've got at least 30 meters of underwater there. You know, if you're going as far as you can underwater, you've only

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5: Greg Murphy, without getting too into the weeds, Murph, does that put a question mark over the leadership of the FIA? I mean, I know there's elections have around now, so, is there any chance that there is somebody getting rolled at the top here?
6: Oh, I don't think so. You think politics in New Zealand is hard to understand. I think the politics in motorsport at that level is... almost impossible to get a handle on. So I think that's okay. But again, I don't think the blame fully goes on to one person or necessarily. I mean, I think it's pressure and money. At the end of the day, it's commercial. It's the commercial side of things that dictates it. And Cadillac and coming into Formula One and doing that is a big influence on decisions that are made, and and they also commit to it. So it takes years to develop some of the technology that they've got, which again I think tells you that things are a little bit out of step when it takes that long to come up with a set of regulations and prepare for it. We can simplify massively, save a whole lot of money, and provide what the fans actually want and care about, because the fans do not care about the technology that's in these cars. Most of them don't even understand it. I mean, most of the commentators and a lot of the teams don't even understand it. It's so complicated. So, you know, if you think that people watching it on TV can get their heads around it, then you're in la-la land. So at the end of the day, what are we actually achieving by having some of these rigs? So I think the FIA have come out... the president's come out and sort of said, you know, by 2030 we would like to have a V8 powertrain with a mild hybrid back in it, and I don't think there'd be too many people that would disagree with that, other than maybe some of the boards and some of the manufacturers that have committed and spent as much money as they had.
5: Well, I mean, you know, you only have to look at another Kiwi that did well at Monaco. In fact, went one better than Liam Lawson. That is Mitch Evans. He got fourth in Formula E at Monaco. So if you've got a Formula E series, do you need to go that electric in Formula One, I guess, would be most people's questions. But Mitch Evans doing pretty well in the Formula E series.
6: Yeah, well, I think he's leading the championship from last...

0: and what level it currently sits at. So all of that and more to come. 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This one coming through saying, just something a bit off topic today, but the Tony Brown signing doesn't sit right with me. Feel like they're already telling Dave that he's only coaching until the World Cup and we have his replacement ready to take over. If this is so, I feel for Dave even before he coaches one All Black game, he could be on the way out. Well, I mean, Tony Brown has signed as an assistant. They made that clear. If you're reading between the lines, and I can't blame you because Jamie Joseph and Tony Brown have work together so much, then yeah, I get where you're coming from. I'm not entirely sure it's as clear cut as that, though. I think NZR have learned from the way that the Foster versus Razor job application went down, where you had to have your team and you couldn't be any cross-pollinating of those teams, because that meant you didn't get the best people available for all of the jobs. So I think very much now it's NZR choosing people for the job. So Dave Rennie, you might be the head coach, but your assistant is going to be Tony Brown and you guys have to work together. I think that might be more like it, but the proof will be in the pudding. We'll have to wait and see.
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0: I'm pretty sure, well, I'm definitely sure, Frizzell and Mwanga have signed on to play in New Zealand, where Retallick hasn't done so at this point.
1: Well, okay, so at the moment he's not even signed with New Zealand Rugby, so he's right now zero chance of playing for the All Blacks in South Africa.
0: Yes. But you and knowing then, how then, the landscape no, can change.
1: But then if
0: do
1: he
0: you
1: was
0: think?
1: To sign with New Zealand Rugby, wouldn't he be tied to the same rules as those two? I think unless there's an injury, and I could use injury in inverted commas, in which sense then Richie probably would get picked up. But as it stands at the moment, there is zero chance we see any of those three in South Africa.
0: Okay. Like, do you say as it stands at the moment based on what Steve Lancaster said, or do you think there is legitimately no way that they will find their way there?
1: New Zealand Rugby would have to do a big U-turn in the space of, what, 2 months? For any of them to be eligible unless there was an injury. So, yeah, I don't think there's a chance.
0: Okay.
1: Unless there's an injury.
0: Yeah.
2: I don't know the rules, but all three should be able to go to South Africa.
1: They should be.
2: I think it's ridiculous.
1: Yeah.
0: Even Retallick?
2: Yeah, pick him. What's the big deal?
0: Would you want to just pick him and then pick, say, Petanara, or do you think there should be like a Centurion's exemption to get Retallick across the line?
2: Well, I've discussed this before. I think we're going to get to a stage where it changes anyway. So let's just get there now.
0: Okay.
2: It's going to happen in 5 years, 6, 7, 8 years' time, there will be a change. So let's just do it now.
1: It is absurd that you sign a player and they're not eligible to play for that national team straight away. If you sign them,

0: out of the Daily Telegraph, outside of Ipswich and perhaps Brisbane, what is kind of the overriding feeling in Australia about a second New Zealand team? Are more rugby league fans behind it than against it?
1: Behind it.
0: Okay.
1: No doubt in the world. I think everyone seems to think there's a push that's going to be irresistible in coming years for that second New Zealand side.
2: For quality that never quits, Farmlancer's got you. 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
10: With us now, Bulldog Dean Ritchie out of the Daily Telegraph in Sydney. Dean, thanks for chatting to us. You've written a piece about expansion and pushing the case as well for a second Kiwi side over the one from Ipswich. Why are you so in favour of that?
11: Yeah, hey guys, how are you going over there? Yeah, I felt quite compelled to write the story this morning in Sydney's Daily Telegraph around expansion. It was only last week that the ARL Commissioner Chairman Peter Volandis came out and said that a broadcaster wants a team, or a 20th team, I should say, in by 2029 or 2030, because, of course, the NRL is smack bang in the middle of broadcast negotiations right now, which will fetch the game more than $4 billion. So high stakes here, and obviously the broadcasters feel that a 20th team is needed. So, of course, that led to the immediate debate as to where we go. Ipswich in the southwest of Brisbane have what they believe is a strong bid. But my argument in the column this morning, Min, was that I don't think we should be going back to the back streets of Brisbane. I think the game's got a new horizon. It's got a bold new future. The Warriors have shown that New Zealand is loving rugby league at the moment. And it's also twofold, guys. Maybe I was a little bit cheeky and a little bit arrogant to suggest it, but from all we hear over here, New Zealand Rugby Union is struggling with crowds, and I think a side in Christchurch would not only be great for rugby league, it'd be a new market for the broadcasters, and it would also really have a whack for rugby union over there.
12: Yeah, Bulldog, they're eye-watering numbers without question, but I'm interested in your thoughts
6: Is the talent pool there for players to have 20 teams? We just saw the Tigers get a touch up on the week.

0: first, as opposed to expanding straight down there to Christchurch. Look, I'm the journalist here, guys, but I'll ask you the question. I mean, you guys live there. You know how big rugby union is in Christchurch. We've had the Crusaders been successful for so many years. I mean, in your opinion, could a rugby league be, a team be sustainable financially, commercially and on field?
1: Look, I think down in the South Island, without question, there's scope. The Warriors, everyone in New Zealand follows the Warriors. That's one team. We go to Super Rugby, there's five teams. So everyone can jump in behind the one team. You add another team and that support base will be divided by two. And then you kind of, one, affect the talent pool then suddenly having seven professional teams in the competition. But Rugby League is certainly on...
2: It's on a massive trajectory, isn't it?
1: Without question. And it's the old adage, if you get a winning team, people buy into it.
0: Yeah, most certainly. I mean, I guess another reason Christchurch's name keeps coming up, that it shouldn't just be based around the venue, but of course you've got that beautiful new 30,000 enclosed stadium down there, which would be ideal. There's talk of a centre of excellence being built in a the suburb of Rolleston, guys. I think I've got that right.
2: Yep.
0: There's all those pathways down there with rugby union players that maybe the league guys could tap into. Look, to be fair, we don't have a lot of options as big and as great as rugby league is going. We have a second New Zealand side. We've got a third Brisbane side which could come in, but apart from that, there's not a lot of other real genuine options. They won't go to Adelaide, I don't think. They wouldn't go to Hobart. That's not on the horizon whatsoever. So it probably would come down to either Brisbane and or Christchurch. But don't forget, guys, the Brisbane Broncos are an incredibly powerful side over here, and they have a lot of sway in the game. And they were a little reluctant to let the Dolphins in a couple of years ago. Of course, they're based up in Redcliffe in North Brisbane. So I can't help but think that the Broncos would also register their protest, for want of a better term, if another side was to come in the southwest corridor of Brisbane.
1: What's been the reason over the last couple of years to have Vegas round? Because I've always seen that as to try and promote the game in a different environment and potentially going into another country sets up more commercial partners and more exposure. Otherwise, what's the point of being going up to Vegas the last 4 years?
0: It's a good question. Look, they are trying to get a very small portion of the gambling money. And when I say a small portion, only a little percent over there in America would be worth a lot of money over here.
1: Mm.
0: The reason is, or another reason is that they, when I say they, I mean the NRL, believe that Vegas gets rugby league off to an absolute flying start for the year. The ratings for that round one games, or those round one games, are astronomical. And that is the starting point from a couple of years ago when we first went there in 2024. That was the starting point for a massive season of ratings. The NRL now outrates the AFL. I mean, that was unheard of 20 years ago, depending on which metrics, of course, you want to believe. But the NRL claim that they comfortably defeat the AFL in terms of ratings. The AFL have always beat rugby league in terms of attendances, but hence why this next TV deal will be so lucrative. And also, I just think Vegas, if nothing else, gents, it's just a bloody great week for fans to go across there. It's a fun week, and if all fans can get over there and have a good time, the game doesn't lose money. In fact, they make some money out of Vegas. I don't know how much. I don't think it's a massive amount of money, but look, if they can make some money, the Players Association are on side, the fans love it, the clubs love it, why not?
3: All right, mate, just before we let you go, maybe a bit of quick Origin chat. I know we said we'd keep you to not too much longer, so we'll just quickly touch on Origin. Queensland potentially bringing back Reece Walsh and Murray Taulagi into their side. I know they're onto the bench, and then naming a debutant as well, and what New South Wales named their side tonight.

0: changes to that blue side. There might be a bit of a shuffle around on the bench, but the big news out of Queensland was Reece Walsh, the former Warriors player, of course, who was the absolute pin-up boy of last year's premiership. His form this year has been modest at best, but Billy Slater, with Ezra Mam out of form, has decided to go with Reece on the bench. And I tell you what, guys, we here in New South Wales are just a fraction worried. His form this year has been, as I said, average, but Origin's about the big moments on the big stage. The MCG is going to pull a crowd of upwards of 95,000 people on Wednesday week, and that's got Reece Walsh written all over it.
1: He can rise to the occasion, can't he? That is for sure. Mate, awesome to have you on. We really appreciate you giving up your time. Enjoy Origin when it comes around, and another week of the NRL. Appreciate it.
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3: 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Where are you at with the Foden Barrett situation at the moment?
4: 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But for Bodie, I think it's just about trying to get back out on the field and play free and instinctive. And, I mean, that's what makes him so great.
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0: Right, Alfie, post-season, just give me a call, mate.
1: Well, maybe you should be happy, I'm not sure.
0: Alfie, post-season, just give me a call. I can talk you through a few things with what's happening at Blues headquarters. We can maybe catch up for a beer or two. Hey, one guy I'm keen to get your take on is the coach, actually, Clark Laidlaw, because you were head coach and he was sitting underneath you. He's now head coach and now you're sitting underneath him. What you saw

0: You can make it anywhere. Unless, of course, you're the New York Knicks, because it's been a long time between drinks. But they might be finally making it. What are we, 53 years on? Casey Frank joins us, lifelong Knicks fan. How are you feeling, sir? Good morning.
1: To be right on the precipice now, where it feels like it's there to lose. Honestly, more nervous than
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4: Welcome back into the Fast Break Podcast. That was our recap of Sal's NBL Round 9 action. But Finn, let's get right into it. NBA Finals is upon us. The New York Knicks have taken down the alien Victor Wembanyama in back-to-back games in San Antonio. Don't think anybody expected to see this one coming. And now they head home to Madison Square Garden for games 3 and 4. Yeah, I don't know if any team's ever come back from going down 2-0 at home. Fact check me on that, someone. But the Knicks have a firm grip on the NBA championship so far this season, I think.
5: To say the least, Will. And, well, my prediction, out the bloody window. I think I had the Spurs in 6 or 7. Couldn't remember. Oh, he's doing that thing again. I think I had the Spurs. It was either 6 or 7. I can't remember. And I really thought the Spurs were probably going to take both games at home. They looked like the better team going into this series. I thought, man, they just beat the reigning champs in a 7-game series in Oklahoma, riding that massive high, fully healthy. And, well, they've kind of bottled the first two games. So very, very surprising, I think, Will. And the Knicks are in a prime spot to get their first championship. I don't know how many years it's been. Like, well, it was 1973, I think, the last chip they won was. So that's what? Is that 53 years, if my math is correct, Will?
4: Yeah, I believe that's the way we're heading. But let's not count out the Spurs.
5: No,
4: they
5: never
4: do have arguably the best player on planet Earth, Victor Wembanyama, under their tutelage. But, yeah, the Knicks do definitely have the advantage going into game 3, for sure. I do quickly want to take a second to apologize again. I've been apologizing a bit too much lately to Knicks fans.
5: You have.
4: But I got to do it again, because I went back and I realized I had the Hawks beating the Knicks in round 1.
5: Did you actually?
4: I had the Sixers beating the Knicks in
5: round 2.
4: Yeah, yep. They played the Knicks in round 2, yep. Right? Yeah. I had the Sixers beating the Knicks in round 2. I had the Cavs beating the Knicks in the conference finals. And as we all saw, I predicted the Spurs in 7 in the NBA finals. I have been what you could call a hater of the New York Knicks. I promise I'm not. I actually quite like the New York Knicks franchise, and I'm rooting for them in this series, actually. But yeah, my predictions have been way off, so maybe I should hang it up on the rafters, because as a basketball analyst, not doing the best job.
5: Knicks fans, if you need Will's address and you want to come with pitchforks or baseball bats, please send me

0: very capable to get through this. Capable.
1: I think if you look at the starting lineup, you've got no fears. I mean, here it's going to be the test of the interchange. And it's going to be really interesting to see how Andrew Webster plots out the interchange, how many minutes. We know we're going to get plenty of minutes out of Jackson Ford.
2: Yep. So, lock him in for 80.
1: What's that? You're going to lock him in for 80 minutes?
2: Looking at that side, I think he's almost a cert for 80 for me.
1: I wasn't going to say that because I didn't want to sound silly, but because I'm thinking the same.
2: He's
1: just
2: going
1: to go all day, right?
2: He's done it before. Look, you might be talking about a 8 to 10 minute spell somewhere, perhaps, but lock him in for long, long minutes because Tanner Stowers-Smith he's been used as an impact weapon for a while, and he's been doing a wonderful job. This is a major, major moment. If everyone picked today, besides the debutants, obviously, getting your first NRL game is monumental. Stowers-Smith into a starting role. This is a huge opportunity for the young man who's been making every post a winner at this stage of his career. I can't wait to see how he goes. And even Maratini Akore, Simo.
1: Yeah.
2: Do you know, like, he's an international. He's been biding his time, waiting for opportunities. Know he's leaving the Warriors next year. But here he is, thrust into a back row. You go, do you know what? Here's your chance to shine out, young man.
1: We do need to get to a break, but before that, Rob, this is probably a question for you. This text says, can we stage an intervention and have a poll to change the intro music back to Kings of Leon? I've given it 6 months, and it just doesn't cut it. That's directly directed at you, and it's a yes-no response from you, please, Rob.
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1: Take a break here, 6:14, Sport Night.
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0: did you think?
1: I thought it was an amazing crowd, the support, but I thought the Spurs and Victor Wembanyama inspired, and Daisy was asking me, she's like, man, is that guy quick? And I said, he's quick for the size of him. You know, you look at what he's been able to do. He is a tall guy, obviously, and the way that they alley-oop the ball up to the hoop and he basically just taps it in and dwarfs the rest of the players on the Knicks side. He's a bit of a cheat code at the moment, but I thought he really lifted in a time that the Spurs needed him to lift and to win away. If the Knicks got up, it was game over. The finals were going to the Knicks.
2: But I think things. So?
1: Well, I do, yeah, because they only had to win one more, and it was job done. But now the Spurs have won. They go back to Texas, and they have an opportunity to level the series, and then the game goes back to wherever it is, and
0: it goes back to New York.
1: Yeah, I truly, yeah. Jalen Brunson's big, Anobi's big for the Knicks, but the Spurs just stayed in that fight, and I think there was a lot of complaints about the second half. There was 24 free throws for the Spurs to the Knicks 8, so there was a lot of concerns about some of the officiating in that second half, but the Spurs back in the fight for sure. I really enjoyed it.
0: Yeah, needed to be. Great scenes at Madison Square Garden. Jeez, the hottest ticket in town going in New York at the moment. And that, look, that's the first stop that's been put on the Knicks in a long time. So their response is going to be really interesting. Going back to San Antonio, where the crowd will be ferocious. Brunson's going to get mogged hard. And you just, you do wonder, I think the Spurs win this, level the series.
1: Yeah.
0: The Spurs at home, and you're right about Wembanyama. I mean, but that was always the pick, wasn't it? He was going to be the guy. He's the franchise guy. He's a unique player. He's an outstanding player. He's hard to defend. He had a foul called on him yesterday, actually.

0: will come back and take the game and take a 3-1 lead heading away. Love to know. 6:26 here on Sport Nation. Time for a break. Sammy Axe will have your sports news headlines right after this.
1: Tune in for live commentary of the Rabbitohs against the Broncos. Kickoff 9:50 tomorrow night. Thanks to our mates at ECN. 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
16: Sturdy here in Sport Nation. Scotty and Izzy for breakfast with the Alpha and Sammy riding shotgun too. Let's take a look at what's going on in the world of sport. Thanks to Night and Day, they've got it when you want it at Night and Day. And all the, it's Wednesday, which means that last night was what? Teamless Tuesday, baby, in the NRL.
0: Is this Seamless Breakdown Wednesday?
16: Roll up the sleeves.
0: Oh, here we
16: settle
0: go.
16: In, settle in, ladies.
0: I'm going to go make a coffee.
16: Yeah, well, take the radio with you, of course.
0: Oh, no, I've got it in my ear holes.

0: a New South Wales Cup, just getting some time out there on the park, build that confidence, belief, know that you belong in this arena. You know, that was
1: Luke Metcalf is not building confidence playing New South Wales Cup.
0: Well, I know for me personally, when I was coming back from major injuries, I'd go back to club rugby and, surprise, surprise, carved up.

0: 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We'll catch up with you later.
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0: Yeah, just holy going for an hour-long bite before you race a T100.
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0: Yeah, just
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0: infants in international hockey and just don't have that experience yet. Oh, we've got one over 100 games, Grace. Is that
1: me,
0: it?
1: Me
0: just
1: and
0: you?
1: Lizzo.
0: You yeah. and Lizzo, we've got two.
2: Yeah.
0: Lizzo's in 200s and Grace in 100, and that's it. If you look at Chile, I think they've got five over 200. They've got, you know, five or six over 100, so really experienced group. So that's probably why I do get a little bit more involved, as some might say. But
1: sometimes he tries to sub on.
2: Yeah,
1: he'll also come off and he's like, I'll go on.
2: He does look very toey on the sideline. I'll give him that. But, I mean, it's called instant feedback. And you don't have, I mean, this is the thing. I know Izzy's got a question for you, so I'll open the floor for Iz, mate. Sorry, Iz, we're kind of having a chat here.
3: No, that's fine. I'm just chilling over here. And when I say chilling, I'm chilly. It's freezing in the mouth. But anyway, Phil, just quickly on the squad, you touched on it. Very, inexperienced group that you've assembled. So what style are you hoping to see throughout the FIH, and potentially who are some of the players that potentially will kick on for the World Cup, the big one later in the year?
0: For us, this tournament especially, I want to see a lot more attacking intent from our group. We can sometimes go into our shell and be a little bit passive, so that's going to be the message for the group next week, is to show us some more attacking intent, and we're going to be a lot more aggressive about that this trip. If we're going to knock some teams off at the World Cup, when we get Belgium first up, who are the hosts, that's going to be big game, full house. We need to go at them from minute one. If we play passive against that, we're just going to be on the back foot. So that'll be the big message for the group going into next week. And we've got some highly attacking players, right? If we look up front, Hannah Cotter and Olivia Shannon, if they can start combining and give us some real attacking threat, then we're going to be a real, we're going to be dangerous. We've got some high quality midfielders in behind them who can get them the ball. And we've got a debutante next week as well, and Ruby Baker out of Auckland. So, out of Wellington, lives in Auckland now. She's a threatening player, so I'm hoping to see a lot of attack from her.

0: Lance Elliott to kick off your sporting weekend. 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
9: 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Oh, what a goal!
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13: You are with Scotty and Izzy for breakfast on Sport Nation. It is 7:45 and we'll get to some sports news headlines. Sumo.
14: Sammy, I've just had a text in here. We are getting back to sports news headlines. This is name withheld. Swinkles does the draw and mysteriously gets France.
13: He does insist in the email that outlines mm-hmm. who received who that mm-hmm. he did not do the draw himself for his own pick. This is Swinkles' insistence.
14: This is Logan Swinkles. I was not there for those part of the draw. Wondering, he is the well, what would

0: It is just gone 8 o'clock here on Sport Nation. Great to have your company with us today. Scotty and Izzy with you through till 9 a.m. Rick is going to be taking over from 9 till 12 today. Rural Roundup's back, so is Staffy. And Millsy and Guy on the drive.
1: We got Oracle too, Sue.
0: Oh, it's Oracle Day today, and that is coming up very shortly. And if I look at the rundown, I can tell you that that is going to be coming up at 8:45 this morning. Any changes to that?
1: No changes
0: to that? That's good. We'll give you a cue to call around about 8:38 this morning, and you can get in touch on 0800 150 811. 0800 150 811.
1: Nice.
0: Sorry, I'm out of breath. I just run upstairs. Today. What's that? It is. Do you think it's gettable? What gives you that impression?
1: Well, there's been a lot of sport on.
0: Yes.
1: So when there's a lot of sport on, it's appointment viewing for a lot of our listeners. So, and the way that Robbie goes is he'll go more of the current

0: now. If they can just get past their initial defender, they know they've got a great chance to get all the way to the rim. But San Antonio continues to attack. Production in the first half, critical for the Knicks.
1: Brunson back up top. They swing it. Ananobi.
0: Wemby closes. Ananobi with the slam. A thunderous jam from OG Ananobi, and it's a great cut right there by Shamito.
1: Good ball movement. Towns takes the three, finds Brunson, extra pass. Shamit off the bounce inside. Layup blocked by Wemby. Fox and Castle back in. Alley-oop to Wembanyama, and easily throws it down. An indefensible play.
2: He's not hitting as consistently as he has all season.
1: Shamit tries to fight through another screen, and Harper throws it down. And Castle meeting Brunson at half court every time.
0: Foul, shots good. Yes, they counted and one. Felt the contact, throw it up. And a chance for a three-point play.
1: Towns holding on to Wemby. Fox gets into the paint, puts up jumper. Got it! De'Aaron Fox with a clutch bucket right there. And it's back to a five-point game. Timeout with 12.2 remaining.
3: Kia ora, good morning and welcome into Sport Nation Mornings with Ricardo Ball. TJ and Chappie both still down with man flu. Hopefully one of the two of them is back tomorrow. So riding solo today and coming your way today. Nathan Elaine is a name that you might not be that familiar with just yet, but you may have heard his voice. He has been TVNZ's football commentator. He called the FIFA series against Finland and Chile. He commentated New Zealand's games against Haiti in England more recently as well. He's going to join us. He's going to be part of the Sport Nation team over the World Cup as well. We'll get his take on calling the All Whites so far. He got to call his native England as well. How much of a highlight was that for him? And maybe get a couple of picks from him for the World Cup as well. And we might head to South Africa too and talk the opening game with South African journalist from Supersport, Grant Bissett. Of course, South Africa, Mexico is the opening game. That is Friday morning at 7 o'clock. After 10 o'clock, yeah, it is Dave Bileski, of course, Deep Dive Golf with Dave. We do that every Wednesday here around 10 o'clock, so we'll do that again today. We'll also have top five of everything. Tony Johnson introduced this when he came on board the show. He may not be here today, but we're doing a top five of everything today anyway. And it

0: but that just slipped in on the left side. No matter, she's a U.S. Women's Open champion, Riviera.
1: Darren Clark for par and a win here in Madison, Wisconsin.
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3: There it is. The celebrations begin as Eugenio Chicaro wins the Can-Am Open and collects a second ATP World Tour title.
0: There it is. 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
4: Couple of minutes past 10 o'clock here on Sport Nation Mornings with Ricardo Ball and no TJ or Chappie today, but hopefully one of them is back out of the sick bed tomorrow and they will be with us on the show. So coming up this hour, of course, Dave Bileski as per normal on a Wednesday. We will have a look at Deep Dive Golf, recap what happened in his picks last week and look ahead to this week as well. There's a few big news stories that we can look at, including this one, which I found interesting. LIV Golf's final four events of the year not guaranteed to go ahead. Now, is ongoing since the Saudis have pulled funding from LIV, but CEO Scott O'Neill has stopped short of guaranteeing the final four tournaments will be played. He was doing an interview with NBC the other day. He said, I can say they've been terrific partners so far, talking about the Saudis, and you have to take an incredible organization

four-hit game, making an instant impact. Ricochets off his guard. There's no way. Oh, my goodness. There's no way. Did he possibly do it?

0: strikeout for Roky Sasaki. 10 for the first time in his career.
1: Best game of his career. No runs over seven innings tonight. 19 career walk-off hits for Freddie Freeman. That's four more than anybody else since the start of his career.
0: In the air to right center field.

0: and where you've seen horses get used to working on the poly, and if they've performed at the trials, that's your best gauge if they are yet to make a race start on that surface. But again, I go back to horses, if they've performed at the poly on race day and they can land on speed, I think that's a double whammy. It can be at times, for whatever reason, and race shape does play a part, how hard or how slow they go for the first half of the race, but you want to be thereabouts on speed when it comes to that particular surface rather than a heavy 9 or heavy 10 on the turf.
1: Good stuff. Appreciate you coming on today, Shunter, and giving us a bit of a steer on a few, mate. Always good to chat, and good luck on the punt to you today as well, eh?
0: Yeah, cheers, Ricardo. Good luck to everybody listening and all the punters that will invest later on this afternoon.
1: Yeah, beautiful. There we go. Steve Hunter with us out of 700 with us out of the TAB, having a bit of a chat around some of the details around Trentham and Riccarton as well. Apparently, Steve Wheelington is a mere small detail there. Wheelington, not Steve Wheelington. Steve, as I was just talking to you, thanks. Just punctuation is everything, but I understand on the text on the fly is always a little bit trickier. We are 27 past 11. When we come back, we're heading over the ditch to catch up with Pete Fairburn.
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0: the elite level himself in the English Premiership. And it's an intriguing group, I'd say, Ricardo. None of those teams are teams that you'd be taking lightly. But we know that the USA have struggled a little bit under Pochettino, certainly against opponents from outside their own confederation particularly. I think their record against European teams is particularly poor. Mm. Paraguay, any of those South American teams, often we don't know a lot about some of the individuals within them, but we know they'll bring flair, they bring big tournament experience. And then Turkey, I think they're going to be an excellent team, and they shouldn't be underestimated. They've got some elite talent in there. So do I think the Socceroos can progress? Absolutely. I think that this new World Cup format gives almost every team in the competition the opportunity to progress. Some would say that's for the better of the competition. Others, perhaps myself included, might say otherwise, that a few too many teams who aren't elite will go through to that round of 32 phase. But, I think there's cautious optimism around what the Socceroos might be able to produce.
1: Yeah, there is some talent there. We talked to Archie Thompson a few weeks back around the A-League Grand Final, and he thought it was probably a World Cup too early for a lot of this talent, but was looking forward to 2030. And we talk about some of that young talent. There's a bloke called Aaron Kunda who's running around at Watford, who scored some worldies this season, but he feels to me like a player who's as exciting as he is could be a real liability. I mean, like, each game I'd be putting a dollar each way on him, either a red card or a goal.
0: Yeah, look, he brings plenty of passion to the game, that's for sure. I mean, you've got another young forward in Mohamed Touré who, has had an excellent second half of the season with Norwich City in the English Championship. His final 12 games for Norwich, I think he scored 10 goals, including two hat-tricks. He's still only 22 himself. Nishan Vilupalai has been really good for Melbourne Victory in the A-League and looks like someone who possibly could explode. And you've even got Christian Volpato, who really was the shock of the World Cup selections. He's always said he wants to play for Italy. He plays for Sassuolo in Serie A, and has always said that's where he saw his international future. But really, in what we think is the weeks leading into this tournament, has suddenly declared himself available for Australia to play at the World Cup. So there is plenty of talent. I understand what Archie's saying around, is it a World Cup too soon for these guys? And I think we temper expectations. But in saying that, I think, qualifying through for that round of 32 should be the minimum expectation for this team.
1: Yeah, all right, mate. Well, speaking of World Cups, 2027, you guys are hosting one of the rugby variety. We're currently through the Super Rugby season for Australian sides. You'll be happy because Queensland Reds, probably the best of the Aussie sides this season, managed to have overtaken the Brumbies on that front. Where is Aussie rugby at the moment, given that, and looking forward to the international season?
0: Yeah, look, it's an interesting one, right? First time since 2017 that you don't have an Australian team through to the last four, so that's obviously not ideal. I think for the strength of the competition and the ability of the Super Rugby competition to perhaps regain some of its former glories, you can't get away from viewing things through a lens of New Zealand teams and Australian teams. So I know the broadcasters won't be happy over this side of the world that we don't have Aussie teams. Their ratings are going to suffer off the back of that for the last 2 weeks of the competition. There'll be less media coverage of the competition. But in saying that, I don't think it is all doom and gloom in terms of the prospects of Australian rugby on the field. The frustration really is that Australian teams took a lot of big games off each other this year, and that probably influenced the ability for, say, the Brumbies or Reds to finish in that top three and get the home qualifying final or the second chance that we know is so integral. So you look at the Brumbies finishing in sixth position. Us at the Reds, we beat them twice. You look at us at the Reds finishing in fifth. Well, the Western Force beat us twice. The Brumbies beat four of the five Kiwi teams. The Reds beat the Crusaders, beat the Highlanders, beat Moana over there as well. So look, for mine, I think it's Hurricanes than daylight at the moment. I think that, Reds probably should have pinched the game against the Chiefs at Suncorp, just didn't quite get the rub of the green, and pretty interesting scenes as the match officials left the field that night. But I think the Hurricanes have been outstanding. I think the Crusaders have the ability on their day, and certainly have grown a you know, an extra 10% playing in front of their home fans at that wonderful new stadium that I was fortunate enough to visit for Super Round. But outside of that, I don't see a huge difference between, say, the Chiefs, the Blues, the Reds, the Brumbies, even the Western Force, who won 6 of their last 7 games and suffered from a slow start.

really started to gel. So, look, not great for Super Rugby, definitely. We need Australian teams competing at the business end of the season, so that's disappointing for the competition. But in terms of the strength of Australian rugby, you know, it's not panic stations. It's not markedly better than the last 2, 3, 4, 5 years, but it's certainly not worse. You know, we saw some good progress under Joe Schmidt last year, you know, winning over at Ellis Park for the first time in over 60 years in South Africa. You know, those little victories along the way are important for Australian rugby and the Wallabies to believe in themselves and what they're capable of doing. You know, we know that it probably wasn't the strongest All Blacks in the last couple of years. It'll be really interesting to see. You know, I think the Dave Rennie storyline is just fascinating. A guy who had a really positive influence on Australian rugby and seemed to be starting to build something with the Wallabies and then was unceremoniously turfed out to bring, you know, to telegraph Eddie Jones in for the 2023 Rugby World Cup. We all know how that went. So Dave Rennie will have the bit between the teeth and a bit of a chip on his shoulder, looking to not only gain revenge over Australia, but obviously now being given the opportunity to coach, you know, his dream job, his national team. So the All Blacks will invariably be I think stronger than they have the last couple of years. For the Wallabies, that transition from Joe Schmidt into Les Kiss, three more matches with Joe Schmidt in charge before Kissy takes over. You know, there are always going to be reservations.

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